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You're listening to Neon Drift. This is DJ Eves. Thanks for tuning in tonight. We are looking at the Fairlight CMI digital synthesizer, but not only digital, it is the first commercially available digital synthesizer with a sampler. This thing had 1 to 2 keyboards on it, included a CRT monitor, waveform display, a light pen, touchscreen with the pen so you could shape the waveform yourself, and a keyboard, like a computer keyboard. This is before the mouse was even standardized. There were all sorts of funky mice out there to use. In the late 1970s, this device came out and was most heavily, first commercially used by Kate Bush in the early 80s. But after that has appeared on some very famous tracks, but also in some weird ways throughout history. And it really made sampling what it is today. It really kind of created the

backbone of what it eventually would come sampling and make way for like techno and sampling in hip hop. It is also believed that this device and Fairlight were the ones to coin the term sampling, which is pretty wild, pretty crazy. We just heard The Fourth Dimension by Devo, who is a big user of the Fairlight CMI for a while, until they switched to the Mini Moog, of course. They released this Fourth Dimension from their album Shout. They were really wanted to like go a different direction with this album, but found that the album and the tone of the album was really directed by this synthesizer. It overpowered everything so much, where I think it sounds awesome. It really complements and defines the sound of this album, but it went in a way that Devo didn't like, but released anyway. But I think it's great, and we got sampling out of it, which you'll see later on in some early versions of sampling with voice and then some bird sounds and all sorts of other stuff. So let's get into it. Next up, the only like rock title on here, Owner of a Lonely Heart by Yes. Yes used this a lot. So let's check it out.

90.9 radio from the University of Southern Maine. You're listening to Neon Drift. This is DJ Eves. We are taking a look at the Fairlight CMI synthesizer and sampler today. Kind of just a laid-back look. Today, really just looking at the first commercially available digital synthesizer to include a sampler. In fact, Fairlight, the company out of Australia, is Australia's greatest gift to music, Rolling Stone Australia says. Self-proclaimed, but I agree. Said that, I lost my train of thought. It was designed by Peter Vogel and computer designer Kim Ryrie. Rolling Stone says that it was a series of accidents, can be quoted as Peter Vogel saying that. Peter Vogel also said, the first accident was, I was too lazy to learn to play a keyboard, so I thought, I'll just write some code. Then suddenly we had a language where you could just literally put in the name of the note and the length of the note, and that was it. With computing at its infancy in the 1970s, this was released in 1979, this was a big deal. This thing had, I explained it earlier, but if you're just tuning in, a really cool retro-looking, like, green text oscillation waveform display, CRT monitor. Some models, the first one, I think, had a, what looks like a giant, just looks, it literally looks like a computer, like a personal computer, which, to have a computer this small in the 70s is pretty wild. Then a actual keyboard with a numpad on it and a computer keyboard, and it was all connected together. It had a light pen connected to the display where you could just literally design the waveform yourself. I'm looking at a picture of the CMI. You should look it up. Fairlight CMI. Just Google that. The pictures are really cool. But I'm looking at it now. It actually looks like a wave table. That's pretty wild. You get a kind of isometric, that's the word I'm looking for, isometric view of the waveform. Anyway, this thing coined sampling as a practice and gave way to everything, really. I don't think there's a song today other than live music certain artists and or genres, I mean, that, like, other than like rock and jazz and blues and everything else seems to use some sort of sampling, whether you know that or not. So this thing kind of paved the way. We listened to Shout by Tears for Fears, Moments in Love by Art of Noise, Owner of a Lonely Heart by Yes, and before that we started the show with The Fourth Dimension by Devo off their album, also called Shout. I'm forgetting his name. The keyboardist for Devo was a huge adopter of this, and used it, still uses it to this, or is he still alive? I don't know. I reject that. Still, used it up into the 90s and still uses it today. He's age 76. Mark Mothersbaugh, he used it in a very famous theme song for a show we'll get into later. But yeah, we're diving into that. This thing's pretty crazy. I really want one. The problem is, this came out in the 70s, and in the 70s, 1979, this went for around $25,000 to $30,000, which is insane for 1979. That's the price of a car today. I can't even imagine. That's the price of maybe a house, a small house in 1979. People from Kate Bush all the way to Stevie Wonder got their hands on this. And then, of course, everyone else I mentioned, we just played. But unfortunately, I couldn't verify any Stevie Wonder songs. Mostly, he used it on tour live. It was so expensive due to the fact that there were no corners cut. Everything was designed specifically to do this. They wrote a language, programming language from the ground up. They used, instead of just like, you know, silicone motherboards with some gold on it, all gold motherboards, and a very large power supply that's like the size of a table to power this thing. And everything was the best components they could put together for this. And that's why it was so expensive, because they spared no expense. They didn't cut any corners. This was like
the height of music technology in 1979, when digital synthesizers were still in their infancy. Everyone was using additive and subtractive synthesizers that were analog, like the Moogs and Korgs and all that sort of stuff. But this came out and revolutionized the game. So what do we got up next? Let's take a look. We got the theme song from the Bond movie, A View to a Kill by Duran Duran, heavily uses the Fairlight CMI. After that, we're going to hear some Relax by Frankie Goes to Hollywood, Relax Come Fighting, also used it. And then a little special something, which hopefully, if you were a kid in the 90s, late 90s and early 2000s, you recognize. Let's get into it.

Yeah, that's right. That was a theme song from Rugrats. The wonderful late 90s Nickelodeon cartoon that I watched growing up. Oh, I just read that Peter Vogel and Kim, I forget their last name already, Peter and Kim were teenagers when they came up with the Fairlight CMI. And that's really putting things in perspective for me. The Portland Museum of Art invites the community to its third Thursday program each month, open to all. 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All right, so we heard the Rugrats theme, none other than the famous primary keyboardist and co-founder of Devo, Mark Mothersbaugh, still doing it today. A very heavy adopter of the Fairlight CMI out of Australia, which is wild. Yeah, I can't really, no offense to Australia, but I can't really think of anything else that they've really done in terms of technology for music. For music, yeah, if someone's saying Toto, are they even from Australia? I don't remember. Someone correct me on that. Give me a ring and let me know. Before that, we heard Relax, Come Fighting by Frankie Goes to Hollywood. A View to a Kill by Duran Duran. For some reason, when I listen to Duran Duran, I just picture Bruce Campbell playing Hungry Like the Wolf. I feel like he was in Old Spice commercials back in the day. I'm really dating myself. So yeah, this thing, Fairlight, I said in the last, like 10 minutes ago, the Fairlight CMI in 1979, this synthesizer, first digital synthesizer to utilize sampling, Fairlight, Peter and Kim having coined the term sampling, which we still use today in ever-increasing quantities, which is awesome, went for about $25,000 to $32,000 in 1979. Today, if you want to get a new one from the Fairlight CMI 1, Series 1, the first one, that's about $100,000. That's great. I will sign that off in something I will never touch in my life. Fairlight CMI 3 is only about $60,000. But the Series 2 seems to be a sweet spot. A lot of people think that they really perfected the sampler, being able to chop up things. You could say a word into this and then draw the waveform how you'd like to, or modify the waveform how you'd like from whatever word, and then that word could become a minor chord or a an entire like blues scale or whatever you want to do with it, which is pretty crazy for 1979 in the early 80s. However, the first adopter in a commercial music setting was none other than Kate Bush with the very popular song. If you're familiar with Kate Bush, I'm sure you've heard it. If you're a fan of Stranger Things, maybe you discovered or rediscovered, either or, Kate Bush during watching that show. You know this song, and maybe it took over your whole summer last year. It is Running Up That Hill. The very standout like synth song sounds were all Fairlight CMI. A really cool use of it and a very cool sound design within the song itself. So let's give it a listen. Here's Kate Bush.

Rift. My name is DJ Eves. We are looking at the Fairlight CMI digital synthesizer, which included the first commercially available sampler. And I think you just heard a lot of it on Jean-Michel Jarre's Zuluk off the album Zuluk. I think it, from my own analysis on that, it really sounds like Jean-Michel just took their voice and just recorded it and then modified the waveform of each voice there for the different sounds. There might have been one or two actual like synth sounds starting from like a sine wave or something in there. The rest just seemed like Jean-Michel's voice. Tweaked the waveform of the voice was tweaked and modified and then played in chords and chopped up. And that being done in the early 80s was pretty crazy. Really paved the way for music that uses sampling heavily from then on out to be a thing. And samplers, as we know them today, are extremely popular in like all sorts of music. I'm sure that there is a song that comes to mind if you think of a sample like being used in a song, or 9 seconds of like an old song that you know of that was used in like a hip-hop song or a rap song or a pop song. That's all because of this. This was invented, this existed, and paved the way for all that stuff. So, pretty cool. We are going to jump into some more stuff for the last half hour here. We have another Kate Bush track with Babushka. And I think on this one, there are some glass-breaking sounds in there. I think that's all the Fairlight CMI was used for. People really started to say, like, oh, I don't need to use this to compose the music. I can use it to just create sounds or just sound design on it. In addition for this, another big thing that I left out earlier is this was the first digital audio workstation, or DAW. If you have ever heard of or know of Pro Tools, Cubase, what are some other ones? I was going to say Cakewalk, is that still around? Fruity Loops, Ableton, of course. Those were also, this is also their ancestor. In physical form, on a digital screen, controlled with a light pen, because mice didn't really exist yet, or at least not in a standardized format. Some had one button, some had three, some were all sorts of shapes and sizes before we got the regular mouse shape that we use today on computers in the office and at home. So this was cutting edge at the time. Let's see what Kate Bush did with it in Babushka. After that, we actually have, it was used heavily in the Miami Vice theme song, which is pretty wild. The Pet Shop Boys used it after that, and then we're going to get some propaganda with P Machinery. Let's check it out.

Thanks for listening to Neon Drift. I'm DJ Eves. We got about 10 minutes left. We're going to go into some other stuff real quick. This, of course, is She Blinded Me with Science by Thomas Dolby. A great track. We had P Machinery Propaganda before that. Opportunities by the Pet Shop Boys. Miami Vice theme song. And then Babushka by Kate Bush. Great track. Thanks for listening. Have a great week.

0: All right. WMPG Gorham Portland, you're listening to Grave Wave. I am Hierophant.
1: Here with the Phoenix.
0: And, hi, Phoenix.
1: Hey, what's up?
0: Welcome back.
1: I'm here.
0: You are. I'm excited to have you here. It doesn't work without you.
1: I know. I'm sorry.
0: It's okay. Ultimately, it's fine. But it would be nice if you were here.
1: I mean, the music still slaps whether or not I'm here to say silly things into the mic.
0: This is true.
1: Yeah.
0: Speaking of music that slaps, that was Cold Touch with No Fun, and that was an
1: You got it.
0: Do I? Do I ever? Instrumental version, and that's from their album Flesh Machine. Ooh, I can't speak at all.
1: That's okay.
0: What did I even say there?
1: Flesh Machine?
0: Flesh Machine.
1: Yep.
0: Mary Fleshmas.
1: Mary Fleshmas.
0: As always, when you listen to the show, you are getting freshly exhumed music. That is music for a dark heart. I don't know. We got to figure this out because we have to record a promo.
1: Yeah. We're going to narrow it down.
0: We need to because we have to record that promo tomorrow.
1: Yeah.
0: So we need to figure out what it is we want to say.
1: I like freshly exhumed because these are all new releases. Everything we play is dark music and it's newly released.
0: Correct. Brand new releases.
1: Yep.
0: And we have a bunch of new tracks coming. Last time. No, hold on. I'm redeeming myself. I'm actually not redeeming myself. The band is redeeming themselves because last time I played Jeans from Boy Harsher, and that was a weird track. That was very 80s and
1: right.
0: Yeah, mm-hmm. They've released another single.
1: Okay,
0: and we're back to where we're meant to be.
1: Okay, so this is back to what I'm expecting from Boy Harsher.
0: Correct.
1: Okay,
0: so that's coming up later. We also have Grizz, Echo Barrel, God Tongue coming up later on. But next, I'm feeling. I was going to say saucy. I'm always dancey in the first half.
1: Yeah.
0: Like the first half hour. And so we're going to get our boots laced up and start...
1: Stomping around.
0: This next track is from Dark Vault, and the track is called Tools of Destruction.

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Have you heard about our radio station, the best there is in the entire nation? We call it WMPG. You want to help out? Then listen to me. If the car you're driving is old as sin and you're thinking of maybe trading it in, get that notion out of your head. Donate your car to us instead. 1-888-WMPG, and after that, add AUT. It's just that easy, you won't regret it. I'll say it again so you won't forget it. 1-888-WMPG, and after that, add AUT. Folks will thank you from near and far because you decided to donate your car.

0: right. You just heard Ghost Cop with Trouble, and that was the Ye Gods remix. And Ye Gods are one of our favorites here on Gravewave. I think we play them
1: pretty frequently.
0: Pretty frequently, yeah, pretty frequently, because, well, firstly, he's always releasing new music. And secondly, he's just good.
1: Yeah.
0: He's just good.
1: And semi-local from Massachusetts?
0: From New York.
1: New York, yeah.
0: Yeah. Close enough, I guess?
1: Close. East Coast.
0: East Coast, yeah. And he's a solo artist, but Ghost Cop are a duo, and they've released a compilations of singles for their song Troubled, and just various artists remixed it, and the Ye Gods one is my favorite because it just sounds so haunting.
1: Very much, yeah.
0: For some reason.
1: Mm-hmm.
0: I guess it adds to the lyrics. The lyrics are also quite haunting as well. And you can find that on Bandcamp if you are interested in perusing more. Before that, we had Zemias with The Spire, and that was the Stockholm Syndrome AU remix. And that's off of a compilation of remixes for The Spire as well.
1: I thought that was great.
0: Yeah. It was not as danceable as her stuff normally is.
1: No, and that's why I was kind of confused. I didn't recognize it at first.
0: Yeah, you were just kind of like, who is this? I'm like, oh, it's Aeneas. Oh, yeah, no. Isn't that cool?
1: Yeah.
0: I like that a lot. I wish Aeneas would come tour in the States.
1: Yeah,
0: she just doesn't.
1: We miss a lot of things over here, I think.
0: I know, but she really just doesn't. She's on tour, but she's not, like, doesn't come to the States. Which is really sad for me and for the folks who love her.
1: Mm-hmm.
0: And of course, kicking us off was Dark Vault, Tools of Destruction, and that was the Radical G remix. And yeah.
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0: 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This is Gravewave. I am Hierophant.
1: With the Phoenix.
0: And I don't know. I need to work on this tagline thing. No, seriously. Like, our shtick is freshly exhumed music.
1: All new releases.
0: Brand new releases. I don't want to say, like, dead music.
1: No, it's undead.
0: Yeah, freshly undead music. There we go.
1: Yeah.
0: So for the rest of this hour, we have Echo Barrel, Years of Denial. Brand new Boy Harsher, which I'm so jazzed to play. Haunt Me and Delana Volney. But next, we have a track from Temptrix and Inhalt. Temptrix is new to me. I haven't heard of them before. But I don't know. I just really liked this song. It was kind of cool. It's from this compilation called Made by Humans, which was like the anti-AI dark wave compilation. And it's just like a bunch of EBM industrial tracks.
1: Mm-hmm.
0: So there's going to be maybe two more that I might feature tonight. But this one was the one that really just kind of like sparked joy. Actually, there is another one. And they have the line, like there's a line in that, not in the one that's coming up there, not in the one that I'm playing next, but in the one that's coming up.
1: Mm-hmm.
0: And it was just kind of like, the dance floor wasn't ready for me. And I'm just like, ooh.
1: Oh, sick.
0: Ooh. Because it feels like that sometimes. But this track is from Temptrix. This track is called History of Time. And it is the Inhalt remix. A lot of remixes tonight.

Portland. You know that feeling when the lights drop and the first chord hits? That's the Riff Room. Every other Tuesday night, I bring you the riffs that built rock and classic metal, hard rock, and punk. The legends, the deep cuts, and the bands pushing it forward. And we shine a light on the artists keeping this city loud, too. Every other Tuesday night at 10 o'clock, the Riff Room. Never lose that feeling.

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1: You just heard Echo Barrel with Weird Boy, and that was the POW remix. That's off of her EP, Weird Boy. I've been playing a lot of remixes today.
0: Today's a remix day.
1: That's probably because they've released just new releases of the tracks. So.
0: Yeah, I wonder if that's like a mid-year thing.
1: It might be, as they get ready for full albums and, you know, tours and stuff. Because a lot of artists are on tour right now.
0: Yeah.
1: Grizz, before that, Grizz is out of Compton.
0: Nice.
1: Which I thought was pretty rad. And that was a Qual remix.
0: Okay.
1: And the track was called Sue So Pretty, off of the remix compilation of the same name. And then we had Nim with Mannequin, and that's their new single that they've come out with. SHD, or Semiotics Department of Heteronyms, with You Talk, I Listen, from their new album, Writer. And Boy Harsher with Hard Beat from the single of the same name. And I will actually say one fun thing.
0: Mm-hmm.
1: I bet you're ready for this.
0: I'm so ready.
1: Boy Harsher have a new album coming out.
0: Yes.
1: It's
0: about time.
1: Right. Actually, I agree with you. The funny thing is that the album is going to be called, it is called Get Mean. It doesn't come out until September.
0: Okay.
1: And my brain was just like, that's so far away.
0: It's not.
1: It's really not. September 18th. That is not far at all. So I'm kind of excited. And Phoenix.
0: Yeah.
1: On tour and going to be in Boston.
0: Hell yeah.
1: I know. Boston, September 25th. So the new album releases and they'll be in Boston September 25th.
0: Okay.
1: So sadly, I won't be here for that. But if I were, this, you know.
0: Yeah, I know. You're like opposite of where everything's happening. It's funny.
1: It really makes me upset because I love Boy Harsher more than, honestly, any artist that's come out recently. Like, I really, really love Boy Harsher. And I only got to see them one time at Space, like, I don't know how many.
0: 9 years ago?
1: Oh.
0: More than that?
1: Less than.
0: Oh, okay.
1: Less than. I would probably about 4 or 5 years ago. They were at Space. Yeah.
0: Okay. Yeah.
1: I don't know. I'll look it up.
0: Time well, has no meaning.
1: They were here.
0: Yeah, in Portland.
1: In Portland. That's the important thing. And that was the only time I got to see them. And that makes me really sad.
0: Yeah.
1: Because they're from Massachusetts and they're in Massachusetts a lot. But now that they've gotten bigger, they very rarely tour and they very rarely come up here.
0: Yeah.
1: So, and it won't be here. I'll be in Ohio.
0: You got to catch things as they come about.
1: I know. I could cut the Ohio trip quick too, just to come back, just to see Boy Harsher.
0: There you go.
1: Because that's what I would do. That is very mean. And then before Boy Harsher, we had Temptrix with History of Time, and that was the Inhalt remix, and that's off of the compilation album Made by Humans. We have half an hour left before let's create Escape, but
0: yeah,
1: that's actually somebody's going to be sitting in for that, so this will be good. I think
0: it's going to be great.
1: Yes. Regardless.
0: I just saw a whole bunch of records come in, so.
1: Oh, I know it is. This is going to be an awesome, awesome show, so you do want to stick around for that. And we also have Haunt Me, Blood Rave, Gloam, and also that track from God Tongue about the dance floor was not prepared. Listen, when you hear that song, Phoenix, and I'm sure everyone else, you're gonna want to dance. Like, there's no way around it. Do you know what it reminds me of? Okay, never mind. I'll talk about that later. No, you haven't heard it, so it doesn't make sense.
0: Okay.
1: To anyone, but it reminds me of that track, Pills.
0: No.
1: Like, I see how things go now. You just use me for your thrills. No, I'm not, okay. Stop embarrassing yourself, Hierophant. You are okay. Anyways, you were listening to Grave Wave. I am Hierophant, constantly embarrassing myself.
0: With the Phoenix.
1: Who likes to laugh at me. And we have half an hour left. Our next track is from Years of Denial. This track is called We Operate on Each Other, and it's also from the single of the same name.

0: All right. You just heard Irene with Venom's Kiss. Everybody who is anybody in Darkwave was on that one. There was I'm serious. Paris Alexander, the Steve Church, like a lot of people helped with that.
1: Nice.
0: With that track. And that's from her album, Danse Noir.
1: Mm-hmm.
0: Blood Rave before that with The Burning Field, and that was from Made by Humans. Pixel Grip with Noise, and that was the Kavari remix.
1: Yeah.
0: Yeah, that was a vibe and a half, wasn't it?
1: It really was.
0: Patriarchy with Lily Liquor, mm-hmm. the single of the same name before that. And that's why Pixel Grip kind of fed into that.
1: Because no, that makes sense.
0: It was the same attitude adjustment.
1: Yeah.
0: I really like that track. At first, I was just like, was this too much? And then I remember that I played Alpha Pussy every chance that I get. So
1: the patriarchy can just sit down for a second.
0: That's what this whole band is about, which is about, like, in your face.
1: Yeah.
0: Bullshit attitude. And I really like that about them.
1: Mm-hmm.
0: There's nothing slight.
1: No, it's not subtle.
0: Not subtle, not slight. And I kind of like that. Also, there's like a weird threat of violence in that track as well, which was very unnerving.
1: Yeah.
0: So, I don't know. I like that too.
1: Yeah.
0: Question mark?
1: It was fun.
0: God Tongue before that with The End, and that's off of the Made by Humans compilation as well. Do you see what I mean about destroying the dance floor? The dance floor didn't see me coming.
1: Didn't see me coming.
0: That was, this party sucks.
1: That was good.
0: It was a good opening line. I appreciate that. And then Years of Denial with We Operate on Each Other, single of the same name, also released. Everything was released on Thursday.
1: Nice.
0: Yeah.
1: That's pretty fresh.
0: Pretty fresh. Well, most of this playlist was released on Thursday.
1: Yeah.
0: So you have been listening to Gravewave. I'm Hierophant.
1: With the Phoenix.
0: Casually and as usually, bringing the freshly exhumed music, and we will be doing so in 2 weeks' time.
1: Yep.
0: With other brand new releases. Ben from Soulmates is going to be sitting in for The Crate Escape, which is always a vibe and a half, so please stay tuned for that. And to play us out, we're going to have a track called You Better Run, which is the Dancing Plague remix from Nesfat Project.
1: Okay.
0: And I like this one too. I liked everything, obviously, but this is a really good new release, and hope you all enjoy. Yeah. Have a good night.
1: Play us out.

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You're in tune to 90.9 from right here in Portland and Gorham. 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Big, big thanks to Grave Wave for vibing up the place. And my name is Ben. I'm sitting in for Helen on the Crate Escape tonight, doing something a little bit different. I was down at the Flask last night doing the Substance thing, and I had that many records that I picked out to play and I didn't get a chance to, so I'm excited to share some of them with you. And the theme of that night was kind of UK 90s, and there'll be a fair bit of that, but you know me, I like to cast a pretty wide net, so we're going to keep it pretty ambient to start with, and we'll see where we go. Maybe hour two we'll start pumping it up a bit. Alright, anyway, you're in tune to WMPG, and of course this program is on the air thanks to listener support and an underwriting grant from Lee Auto Miles, proud supporters of WMPG, family owned and operated since 1936, with locations in Topsham, Westbrook, Auburn, and 8 other sites throughout Maine. 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

technology, loneliness, and what it means to truly connect in today's world. 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All right, it's getting some weather here. See where we end up, yeah? 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

Easy now. Yeah, you listen, WMPG. You're in tune to The Great Escape. My name's Ben. Sitting in for Helen.

I'm just enjoying playing real loud in the studio right now. So, hope you're digging it. Like I said at the top of the show, I can see us going like half kind of down tempo and picking up a bit at like midnight. We'll see.

in 1990. Primal Scream out of, I think, Manchester, followed that up with a great Orb remix of Higher Than the Sun. That was Higher Than the Orb. Portishead with a superb remix of Numb. That was The Revenge of the Number.

tuned to 90.9. You are, of course, listening to The Great Escape, sans Helen, who will be back, I'm sure, very soon, once she's recovered. Watch the ride on this one, man. The

0: Hello? Hey, it's Hope. How's it going? Did you miss me? I'm back, bringing you the best in badass retro and the magic of overnight radio in the overnight. 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Purple Monkey Dishwasher is on Monday mornings at 1 o'clock, which is either wicked late or wicked early. 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

Easy. Yes, yes, yeah, you listen to WMPG, of course, 90.9 from right here in Portland and Gorham. We are radio from the University of Southern Maine. 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And, quick rundown of that last set of tunes. Kicked it off with, Kirstie Almeida and Mr. Scruff with a track called Pickled Spider. After that, Jazziak Sunflowers with a track called Eyes of Love. And then we followed that up with a band called A Reminiscent Drive. That was a track called Leg Show from their fabulous Flame 1 EP from, I don't know, sometime late 90s, early 2000s, I think. Primal Scream followed that up with a crazy bonkers remix by Portishead of Give Out But Don't Give Up. And then finally, one of my all-time favorite tracks, period, that was Massive Attack from their debut Blue Lines album from like 1991 with a track called Five Man Army featuring Horace Andy and a very young Tricky on that one. Killer stuff, man. That whole first Massive Attack album is frankly flawless, like way ahead of its time, just incredible. Anyway, we're gonna move things on a little bit now, and let's see what we get into in our next section of the show. Again, if you're tuning in expecting to hear Helen, unfortunately she's a bit under the weather.

0: Where we're headed next.
1: Oh, the sky, the sky, the sky, the sky.
2: They were on the sky, the sky, the sky, the sky, the sky, the sky, the sky, the sky, the sky, the sky, the sky, the sky, the sky, the sky, the sky, the sky, the sky, the sky, the sky, the sky, the 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sky, the sky, the sky, the sky, the sky, the sky, the sky, the sky, the sky, the sky, the sky, the sky, the sky, the sky, the sky, the sky, the sky, the sky, the sky, the sky, the sky, the sky, the sky, the sky, the sky, the sky, the sky, the sky, the sky, the sky

Easy now. Yeah, well, man, I can't believe how fast this has gone. You're listening to The Great Escape. My name is Ben, sitting in for Helen tonight. And, throwing down some tunes. That last set we had, kick things off with The Orb, Little Fluffy Clouds, into a fabulous track called Tranquility by Tranquility Bass. That one was called Cantamia. And then Quantic with Life in the Rain. Bass-O-Matic followed that up with Fascinating Rhythm. That one's going out to Anella. And after that, Karminsky Experience also. I know she's a fan of them too. That was Exploration. And finally, here we got Fort Knox 5 out of DC, I believe, with a fabulous track from 2004 called The Brazilian Hipster. All right, let's see where we're heading from here. In the last half hour, going to kick things up a notch, I reckon.

Others tell my brain what led.

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Easy now. Well, well, well. That's about going to do it for me on The Great Escape. Thanks so much for tuning in. I've had a great time. I hope you've enjoyed it too. Music-wise, that last set, we had, kicked it off with Fila Brasilia, that fabulous, long, drawn-out jam that crescendoed in a beautiful way. Soft Music Under the Stars, the name of that one. After that, we had a little Renegade Soundwave track called Thunder. A little taste of Eurythmics' Sweet Dreams. Kind of, yeah, trying my luck there. But still, I think it came off. And then we had Young American Primitive. Fabulous track from 1993 called These Waves. And rounding things out, we got some 808 State. This one's going out to DJ Shax. Well, I know he likes this one. And I believe we got the Purple Monkey Dishwasher coming up next. So stay tuned for that. Keep it right here. You listen to WMPG. I'll be back in on Wednesday with the Soulmates Show. My special guest will be Ron Jovi. I'm looking forward to that. But it's been super fun to stretch out and do some different stuff here tonight. So thank you, Helen, for the opportunity. All right, let's get back into it. 808 State.

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Hey, it's Hope. How's it going? Thanks for joining me this week for Purple Monkey Dishwasher, where we bring you the best in badass retro and the magic of overnight radio when, yes, in the middle of the damn night. And this week is our monthly Dance I Said dance party, and it's going to be an 80s dance party, or rather it is. Let's be in the present. It is an 80s dance party. For example, we just heard from Blondie and the album version of Rapture. And we will start off our first set with Captain Sensible. This is WMPG.

Hey, it's Hope. How's it going? Thanks for joining me for Purple Monkey Dishwasher. As we dance like no one is watching, or we dance like everyone is watching, or we dance like some people are watching and some people are looking at their phones, your dancing mileage, of course, may vary. We just heard Pump Up the Volume, the U.S. radio edit, M with pop music, George Clinton, and Atomic Dog, Ministry, from the album With Sympathy. That was Work for Love, and we started the set with Captain Sensible and What. Coming up in this next set, we've got New Order, we've got OMD, and right now, we've got Icicle Works. This is Whisper to a Scream on WMPG.

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celebrate the reincarnation of Domingo de Santa Clara, the man who convinced us that there is no law.

0: 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My name is Hope, and you are listening to Purple Monkey Dishwasher. Yes. Our monthly, Dance I Said, dance party. We just heard from Yellow and Domingo. OMD and Locomotion, the Shep Pettibone mix of Bizarre Love Triangle from New Order. We heard from Tom Jones and his cover of Prince's Kiss. And we started off the set with Icicle Works and Whisper to a Scream. So here's our weekly benevolent 80s overlord update. As you know, my partner, Ron Raymond Jr., is recovering from a stroke. He's in a skilled nursing facility right now. And his, for example, his speech is getting clearer. The other day, the speech therapist suggested an app. I won't give you the name of the app because I'm not sure we're allowed to do that over the air. But I will say, I'm not sure if Ron should be using it. It has a list of phrases and it speaks for you. And I'm wondering, will that become, pardon the expression, but will that become a crutch for Ron? Or will it help him while he's learning to communicate for himself? I don't know. But for example,
1: speak slowly, please.
0: Speak slowly, please, which is important. So I don't know. It's got all these little phrases, but I'm not sure in the long run if this is going to help.
1: How is your family?
0: So I don't know. What are your thoughts? Do you know anyone who's recovered from a stroke? If you do, if you'd like to reach out to me or to Ron, you may email us at purplemonkeydishwasherradio@gmail.com. Coming up in this next set, we've got Style Council, Adam Ant, and right now we got Salt and Peppa on WMPG.

WMPG Gorham, Portland. This is Hope. How's it going? This is Purple Monkey Dishwasher, our monthly Dance I Said dance party. And this month, it's 80s style. Yeah, for example, Adam Ant, Desperate But Not Serious. We heard from Style Council in the 12-inch version of My Ever-Changing Moons. We had the 12-inch of Nemesis from Shriekback, Slade, and the long version of Run Runaway. And we started off the set with Salt-N-Pepa and Push It. And I hope that wherever you are, you pushed it good. So coming up in our last set, we've got INXS. But, oh, and of course, Mr. Bowie. We can't have a dance show without Mr. Bowie. But right now, we've got Duran Duran from their first album on WMPG.

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And speaking of WMPG.org, it is the place. 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So you could go to WMPG.org, for example, and hear the last 5 shows of Purple Monkey Dishwasher or Audio Sausage Factory or Get Hot or Go Home, etc. Yes. We just heard from Prince and Delirious, Devo and Peekaboo, the single version of Modern Love from Mr. Bowie, the extended mix of Devil Inside from INXS, and we started off the set with the extended version of Planet Earth from Duran Duran's first album. We're going to close out the show with 2 tracks from the 90s, because what comes after the 80s? Yes, that's right, the 90s. We're going to close out with 2 90s tracks that I love. Big thanks and much love to my partner, Ron Raymond Jr., for everything you do and everything you are. Take care of yourselves, my friends. And if you can, please take care of someone else, because we are all we've got. Here's Happy Mondays on WMPG.

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3: Hello and good morning to all my listeners who are tuned in to WMPG Gorham Portland, radio from the University of Southern Maine at this ridiculous hour of the morning. I am Lisa and this is the Multiverse Dance Hall. I've got another set of random wonderful tracks lined up for you this Monday, the 27th of July. And I'm going to start with a track that got put into my Super Dance playlist as soon as I heard it. This is Riz by Abo.

Hello, hello, everyone. My opening track was Riz by Aybo. That's spelled A-Y-Y-B-O. And I guess Riz is a term which means a skill in flirting, as I was so informed by my kid. So I hope that you all have had the opportunity to enjoy

right before my family moved back to Maine. It was right after I discovered WMPG and I had started listening to them, and right before I got my new laptop, so those files got copied over without me knowing where they ended up. Strangely enough, of course, I just continued to collect tracks from WMPG and forgot all about that year of new stuff until I stumbled across it. You are all in for a treat, because there is some totally random and incredible music in that folder, and I am about to unleash a small part of it on you today. I hope that all of you who are listening at 3 a.m. in the morning, and also you lovely people checking out my show on the archive, can appreciate these tracks, some of the first that I discovered here on MPG. But, you know, it's not surprising, considering how diverse and extraordinary the DJs at WMPG are. And as always, if you have a request, please give me a call and let me know. Maybe I can fit it into my playlist or set it up for my next show. The station phone number, 207-780-4909. And I also have the chat open if you prefer reaching out that way. Since we are here in the wan hours of the morning, though, I'm thinking that I will start things off a bit slower, less dancey, as I normally do. So let's begin with Down by the River by Milky Chance, with a nice long intro to wake up to.

0: Welcome back to WMPG Gorham, Portland on this clear and cool morning. And wasn't that an exquisite playlist of ambient and compelling tracks to wake up your brain with? I started that set off with Down by the River by Milky Chance, and then I played Song of Sand by Suzanne Vega. I've been rediscovering two of my favorite albums by her in the last couple months. And then I played Night Flyer by Alison Russell, and then Cut Me Down by The Accidentals, Do You Remember by Anne Brun, and that last one was Things You Already Know by Ween. All right. I finished that off with many, with something that I didn't actually find in that forgotten folder. Something I found while I was researching new-to-me artists and new tracks of artists that I already know. And once again, if you feel like reaching out, 207-780-4909 is the on-air studio line. And I also have the chat open if you are in front of a computer at 3:30 a.m. like I am. All right, I have many, many tracks to play for you this morning. And I think it's time for one of my favorite musical games.
1: Green!
2: Yeah, that's a magic number.
0: All right, many of my fellow DJs do entire shows with this theme. I heard one recently last Friday, I think. But here is a mini playlist of danceable instrumentals for you. One that I've had forever, and one that was recently suggested to me by one of my co-workers. And then, of course, there is a third. But let's start ourselves off with Peaches and Regalia by Frank Zappa and the Mothers.

0: C'est les 69 Police qui vient au théâtre. 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
1: On firme en technicolor de Warner Brothers.
0: Les conduits sans rare commencent à se déployer à San Francisco. C'est les 69 Police.
1: Et ça va. Première fois.

0: That set of exceptional instrumentals started with Peaches and Regalia by Frank Zappa and the Mothers of Invention. And then it was The Sinister Minister by Bella Fleck and the Flecktones. And then it was 69 Police by David Holmes. And now it's time to swing the pendulum in the other direction.
1: Three!
2: Yeah, that's a magic number.
0: Here's a short set of three tracks that have way, way too many lyrics. Whether you can understand them or not, they all have a super high syllable count. So, let's start off with, I'm going to try not to butcher this. Prison Colin and Cindiella Ciosol by Adrian Silentano.
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4: You're the

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Like a paraplegic, and it's scary, call it Harry Carey. 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I'm swearing up and down, they can spit this shit's hilarious. 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
1: Ooh, my ears are ringing. Are your ears ringing? All right, let's take a deep breath like that poor man has to. And I've got one more that I can fit in here. All right, so this is We Didn't Start the Fire by Fall Out Boy.

0: 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Here we are again in the Multiverse Dance Hall. On July 27th, I started the Too Many Effin' Lyrics set off with Prison Call and Encilo Cine Soul by Adriano Celentano. Supposedly, that became such a big hit because he was trying to write a song that sounded like he was singing in English, because it was a big thing in Italy to be able to sing in English. But he didn't write the song in English. He wrote it in nonsense words that sounded like English, and then it became a big hit song. And then after that, it was Handlebars by Flobots. And then the scary one was Godzilla by Eminem featuring Juice WRLD. And thank goodness we are between the hours of 10 p.m. and 6 a.m. And then I managed to cram in the Fall Out Boy cover of the Billy Joel song We Didn't Start the Fire with new and current news references. Ooh, that was fun. And now we are here in the second hour of the show. I still have a whole lot more music to play. Oh my goodness. Wow, that's quite some lengthy list here. If you have any thoughts or suggestions for the show or perhaps upcoming shows, please give me a call or drop me a chat. If you go to WMPG.org and pull down the programming tab to find the playlist Spinatron page, you can sign into the chat from there using Google or Facebook. All right, I'm about to do the weather, but I have some station information first.
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2: That's right. This is Justin, and I'm back for the summer. From Bjork to Royksop, we're headed north, and we're going to get cold.
1: And then after a summer holiday, Radio Junk Drawer will return at the start of October, only on WMPG, radio from the University of Southern Maine.
0: Okay, so the weather for the beginning of the week. Today, Monday, it will be another beautiful sunny day with a high of 80 and a low of 51. Tomorrow, it could rain in the afternoon with a high of 78 and a low of 58. And on Wednesday, there is a possibility of rain all day with a high of 68 and a low of 63. Thursday, it will be cool and rainy again with a high of 67 and a low of 62. After that, we're looking at a cloudy weekend with possible showers, highs between 78 and 81. And here we are in the second hour of the show. I'm going to continue with the erratic variety of tunes as we warm into the really bouncy tracks, but maybe, just maybe, you might be saying to yourself, "Hey Lisa, I've heard you play some really wide diversities of genres in your playlists almost every week. You have tracks that I am not expecting." And whether you believe it or not, I have barely scratched the surface of my unpredictable random music library. So, get a grip on those roll bars, my friends, because I have more music than I know what to do with. So without further ado, let's jump right into it. This is Written in the Water by Alan Seamus.

Ooh, that was another study in many variable tones and genres, but hey, at almost 4:30 in the morning, it's a great way to stay on our toes, isn't it? That first one was Written in the Water by Gin Wigmore, and then it was Wonderland by Caravan Palace, Signs of Life by Arcade Fire, War Paint by Monophonics, Dissolve by Absofacto, Barcelona by Sophie Tucker, and that one was brand new, actually. Just to throw something different in there. And that last one was Mash Up the Sound by The Allergies. You are all here with me in the Multiverse Dance Hall at WMPG Gorham, Portland, the best radio station in the world. Whether it's the wee hours of the morning or in the middle of the workday, it's just fabulous any time of day. I can't believe that we're here in the last half hour of the Multiverse Dance Hall. You wouldn't think that time would fly by like this at such a dark hour, but here we are. And as per usual, I want to keep the tempo up and keep us moving before I hand over the chair to Rebecca, who will throw even more music at you. So I think I will start with Celebrate by An Emotional Fish.

0: 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It's the last Freaky Friday of July, and we're closing out the month the only way we know how, with an epic party. 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
2: That last one was Overpowered by Funk by The Clash, and before that it was American Ghost Dance by Red Hot Chili Peppers, and before that it was Meth Lab Zoso Sticker by Seven Horse, and I started that off with Celebrate by An Emotional Fish. Rebecca's about to walk in with her fabulous show, Pineapple Expressions, but as is typical for this last bit of my show, I've got a couple more up-tempo songs to get us to 5 o'clock. Maybe some ambient hard rock? Here is Unperson by Nothing But Thieves.

Living in the

All right. Well, that one was 11 o'clock by Morphine. And before that, it was Ride to California by Paper Tongues. And I started that little mini list with Unperson by Nothing But Thieves. Rebecca's in the house, ready to bring you her incredible and fun playlist to brighten up your 5 a.m. hour. Of course, I am looking forward to listening to her show on my drive home. I hope that you all have been listening to my arbitrary genre playlist and enjoying it this morning. And I'm planning on being here next Monday with more interesting mixes to help us dance into our work week. I wouldn't be able to do this without this extraordinary community radio station. I hope that all of you out there can find a community effort to put your time and energy into, because it is beyond rewarding. It's downright necessary. We all need to help each other and our communities. All right, I've got one more on deck for you. And it's an interesting and fun track. It's a laid-back rhythm, but somehow really bouncy all the same. This is AJR with Let's Go Out With a Bang. I hope everyone out there has a super great week, and I will catch you next Monday.

You're listening to WMPG Gorham Portland. This is Pineapple Expressions. I'm your host, Rebecca Gift. Thanks for joining me for another early Monday morning. If you've listened to this show for any length of time, you probably know that I love movies. They have shaped so much of my life, and every now and then, I like to dedicate a show to celebrating the music that helps tell those stories. So welcome to Pineapple Expressions Music of Cinema Part 3. I'm especially excited because along with our theme, we also have a guest in the studio a little later this morning. My husband Vinny is joining me behind the mic. He's a huge film lover with an encyclopedic knowledge of movies, and we'll be sharing some of the scores, soundtracks, and cinematic moments we love most. But before that, I wanted to start with a few personal favorites of my own. There's no better place to begin than one of my most beloved opening title sequences of all time. From the 2002 Steven Spielberg hit, the music by legendary composer John Williams, here are the opening credits to Catch Me If You Can.

Officer Brooks, this is Danny Ocean. I was told to contact you within 24 hours. No, sir, I haven't been getting any trouble. No, sir, I haven't been drinking. No, sir. I wouldn't even think about leaving the state.

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1: You're listening to Pineapple Expressions on 90.9 FM, WMPG. I'm Rebecca Gift, and this morning we're celebrating the music of cinema. And as promised, I have a guest joining me in the studio. If there's anyone who loves movies as much as I do, if not more, definitely more, it's my husband, Vinny. We've spent countless hours watching films together, debating rankings, and pointing out obscure movie trivia that absolutely nobody asked for. So I figured it was finally time to put him on the air and let all of you in on our movie musings. So Vinny, welcome back to the show.
2: Thanks for having me.
1: Oh, thank you so much for sacrificing your sleep and being in the studio this early, but I'm so happy you're here. Although I have to say, I definitely prefer our usual arrangement where only one of us is getting ready at 4 o'clock in the morning. Sharing the bathroom before dawn isn't exactly a charming experience, but I think we made it.
2: I mean, I prefer that situation too. Yeah. Where I'm still in bed.
1: Yeah, that one's really nice too. Yeah. Yeah. Not getting into a car and driving five minutes to still sit here in your pajamas. Oh, that's great. Actually, we're not in pajamas, I can say that. So I think we're doing pretty good today.
2: Speak for yourself.
1: What does that mean? He's actually, folks, he's in like a old style, like Ebenezer Scrooge gown and cap with a candle.
2: It's the only way to go.
1: That's what I want you to imagine while you're listening to the show this morning. Now, you've been a movie fan for as long as I've known you and really for your whole life. It's totally your thing, and so is the music that goes with it. So let's start at the beginning. Do you remember the first movie soundtrack or score that really grabbed you, or if there was like a particular life memory that surrounded it?
2: It's probably E.T.
1: E.T., really?
2: Yeah.
1: Oh, wow, that is surprising.
2: It's a really, really great score. And it was a favorite in the house growing up. So that's probably the first one that I remember noting, oh, all right, maybe I should listen to this a little closer. And then, well, it was a pretty big spiral after that.
1: Yeah.
2: Yeah.
1: Was there something going on at that time that you were like, yes, E.T. is the movie, this is why I'm so into this score or anything?
2: Not even, because it's not even my favorite sci-fi movie. It's a great movie, but it's an amazing score.
1: Yeah.
2: And so it was really just, it stood out, and I noticed it at a relatively young age.
1: Mm-hmm.
2: And it's one I always come back to. It's on every movie playlist I make.
1: Oh, that's cool. I didn't even know that. New facts, folks.
2: We're not really married.
1: We're not. I don't even know him. He just walked in here. That is fun, though. That's like, a music can be like emotional shorthand. You know, it's not just the music that's beautiful. It can be attached to a story or just a personal moment that sticks with you. So let me ask you this, then. If someone never met you and you could hand them one movie soundtrack as an introduction, what would it be? What's the most to you?
2: The most me.
1: We have dead air, so I'm going to
2: make a choice.
1: I know,
2: I'm so sorry. That's a really hard question this early in the morning. But I'd have to say probably Gladiator.
1: Oh, okay.
2: It's a really wild soundtrack by Hans.
1: Yes.
2: Mr. Zimmer.
1: Well,
2: always
1: we definitely
2: does great work, and Gladiator is the score goes everywhere. It's soft. It's epic. I can't get enough of it. And there's a really, really, really great music all throughout that movie.
1: Well, apparently you can get enough of it because we
2: can't.
1: Didn't pick a song
2: of
1: from
2: course.
1: That, but we couldn't because we already have Hans on that list, and you know. I guess I should be like totally unsurprised by that answer, but I didn't think about that movie. But, you know, for myself, I would also be going with a Hans Zimmer score. So that's really funny. It would definitely, I mean, you know, he's done so many Nancy Meyers movies, but who am I really kidding? I don't have to think on it very long. My personality would absolutely be best conveyed through its complicated soundtrack. You know, it's so fun, jazzy by the sea. I own my own restaurant and make croissants and smoke joints with Steve Martin in the bathroom type vibe.
2: Sounds like a great Sunday.
1: That's what I'm trying to bring to the table. And I feel like it is sort of, because we didn't really discuss this before, so just sort of kismet that you would say Hans as well, because it's, we both really are drawn to that.
2: And it's funny because if I go back and I look at some of these, you know, anchor scores that I have liked, I'm going to say a lot of the times, oh, all right, that's a Hans.
1: Yeah, yeah.
2: It's so good, and it's such a epic body of work. So, I mean, I feel like there's all, and he just, it's a lot of it doesn't even sound the same either, too. So he's very good at, like, taking something, making edgy, but then doing something that is uniquely him.
1: Yeah.
2: And, like, and it's just, I never get tired of listening to his music.
1: I feel like you know when you're listening to a Hans Zimmer score, but then you're also like, oh, wait, is that Hans? Are you kidding me? Again?
2: It's a surprise.
1: Like, yeah. Well, then that is the perfect entryway into my other question, which now is like not a question, I guess, because I was going to say, what's our combined soundtrack? But I guess it has to be Hans Zimmer, which means it must be from the movie The Holiday.
2: The Holiday, of course.
1: I thought you were going to say it and you didn't.
2: I'm sorry, we don't have the sort of relationship where I finish your sentences.
1: We do not.
2: That's not how that works.
1: No, that's just
2: that's not true love.
1: We're very out of sync right now. yeah, for folks, for reference, The Holiday probably is our favorite modern holiday movie and one of our favorite Christmas movies, period. It was part of Vinny's favorite December tradition of going to see a movie through midnight on New Year's Eve. Since moving to Maine, we've continued that tradition a few times with some real bangers and some real losers. So I'm happy for you before we met each other that you got to see The Holiday for a New Year's movie is like very, very cool.
2: Yeah, it was a really the happiest of accidents.
1: Yeah. And what a great foreshadowing, you know.
2: I know.
1: How many years later, then you'd be sitting in theater seeing some BS like Iron Claw at midnight on New Year's Eve.
2: And who would have thought I'd have to wait so long?
1: I know. Yeah, I don't know if it was worth it. I hope you feel that way. Well, whenever I hear the next piece, I think of you, and I hope vice versa. So we will continue on now with our cinematic journey. So, if you can believe it, from composer Hans Zimmer, here is Maestro from the 2006 film The Holiday.

0: And that was The Strength of the Righteous from the Kevin Costner classic, The Untouchables. You're listening to Pineapple Expressions on 90.9 FM, WMPG. I'm Rebecca Giff, joined this morning by my husband, Vinny, and we're talking movie music today, and I can't talk. In particular, we're both huge fans of the 1991 horror classic, The Silence of the Lambs. In fact, I love it so much that I somehow convinced a group of friends to come to a Silence of the Lambs-themed birthday party this year, so that was cool. But aside from my own enthusiasm for the Thomas Harris series, it is also holds the title of Vinny's all-time favorite movie. We've actually played music from the film's score on the show a couple of times before, but it felt right today to bring one back. Vinny, what would you say about the soundtrack gets under your skin, figuratively speaking, of course?
1: Well, I feel like Howard Shore just really crafted just one of the eeriest and atmospheric sounds. I mean, it's kind of what he does. But for that movie, I just, every scene has just this just like creepy undertone accented in a real subtle way a lot of times, because it's not a huge in your face
0: it's very like
1: score, but like it's
0: building suspension.
1: But it starts really, really with that opening, the opening credits. It's a great piece of music, and then the way it finishes with the credits while action is still going on as the camera's pulling back, and the way that the film bookends with two really great pieces of music, but then everything in between is just it's very, very ambient. Yeah. and you're constantly unsettled, and the movie itself is just unsettling.
0: The content is also just creepy. You
1: so
0: could play
1: perfect.
0: This music with like Dora the Explorer and it would still probably be
1: they could get the folks who did Lamb Chops play along doing
0: Lamb Chop. Oh my god, let's talk about Lamb Chop. I loved it. It was great. There's so many dog toys with Lamb Chop.
1: I know, and I'm sure Hopkins would have been fine with it.
0: Yeah, he would have been a great Lamb Chop.
1: Oh,
0: honestly.
1: The best.
0: Yeah, certainly. Or that might have been more of like a Buffalo Bill thing with like the whole skin wearing puppet.
1: Like a puppet.
0: Exactly.
1: Like a glove.
0: Like a glove, Clarice. Well, you heard it here, folks.
1: Indeed you did.
0: For some reason at 5:49 a.m. Well, I've decided, since, because it's funny that you say that about the opening and closing, because that is what I've played on the other two, part one, part two of this particular series.
1: I hadn't known.
0: Yeah, he wasn't the only person awake for it or anything. So I thought we'd do like a soundtrack tune next, and we've done a lot of scores today, so I wanted something that was just, I almost said a top 40. I don't know that this was ever a top 40.
1: I don't
0: 40.
1: Think so.
0: I'm thinking not, but I picked a song from a very specific, iconic scene, kind of if you know, sort of situation. Definitely a memorable one. So from the soundtrack to Silence of the Lambs, here is Goodbye Horses by Q Lazarus.

0: All of these songs have something in common. Can you guess what it is? That's right, bub. They're all Canadian. 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
1: This is Pineapple Expressions on 90.9 FM WMPG, and we are deep into the throes of a cinematic playlist this morning. And I do mean we for a change, because today we have a guest, my only husband, Vinny. Say hi, husband Vinny.
2: Hello, wife Rebecca.
1: Delightful. We're so happy to have you here, talking tunes with the guy who buys all my movie tickets. And since no trip to the theater will be complete without a visit from my very favorite segment, it's time for another edition of Keeping Up with the Joneses. It was surprisingly easy to find film music for all three of them. The hard part was finding songs I hadn't already played over the last year. But we managed to manage it. A couple of these picks are a little obscure, and I think one technically comes from television instead of a movie. But honestly, who cares? It's my show. We can do whatever we want. And speaking of doing whatever we want, Vinny, I know I'm excited, but are you just as excited as I am that we might be seeing Tom Jones in Connecticut this September? And I only say might because he is 86, so I'm not counting on my chickens yet.
2: I appreciate you managing your expectations.
1: Yes. Cautious optimism is what I've learned from this man.
2: I'm very excited.
1: I'm so excited.
2: I love Tom Jones, and everybody who knows me knows that I love Tom Jones. No shame in it.
1: No, it's not ironic at all.
2: Greatest male vocalist ever.
1: It's a little ironic, and then not ironic. He really is so talented. And shout out to your mom, who I think is listening right now.
2: I believe she is.
1: Thanks for the tickets. We are so excited. Highlight of my life.
2: Pretty fantastic.
1: And honestly, if our boy TJ walks out on that stage for even a minute, I will be thrilled. I mean, with a career like that, the man has absolutely nothing.

0: And for me, another person that I was like, oh yeah, I know her, but I don't know why. And then it turns out her music is an absolutely everything.
1: You don't know why you know her?
0: Oh my God. I didn't even mean to do that. Well, this next pick is about as delightfully ridiculous as they come. It appears in the 2005 dramedy Color Me Kubrick, starring John Malkovich as a man who spent years pretending to be filmmaker Stanley Kubrick. So here is Tom Jones with Not Responsible.
2: Now let me ask you something. Have you ever felt that you weren't responsible for the things that you do? When the girl that you were with is just too much. She is so out of sight, baby, that all you can say is, well, I...

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0: This is the Funk.

0: Well, folks, that's just about all the time we have left here on Pineapple Expressions. Vinny, thank you so much for getting up at an absolutely unreasonable hour and joining me in the studio. I had a lot of fun, and I hope you'll come back sometime soon. If you do, what genre do you think we should tackle next?
1: Well, thank you for having me. You didn't give me much of a choice but to get up and leave with you today. And I think the next show we should probably do is all the ska music I love.
0: Oh, no. That's the worst thing you could have possibly said. I didn't know what to expect, but it wasn't ska.
1: No, but you know, it'd be cool to do another jazz show with you. I haven't got to do one with you yet, and that would be fun.
0: That would be fun. I think that would be that would be pretty solid. Yeah. Okay, great. I love it. We're on the books.
1: On the books.
0: But it will be, what? When was the last time you were here?
1: I don't know, but it was snowing.
0: It was snowing. So like every 6 months, we'll get a special visit from Vinny.
1: Perfect.
0: Mr. Vinny.
1: Mr. Vinny.
0: His favorite
1: Let's
0: thing to be called.
1: Let's not make that a new thing, shall we?
0: That's what it is. My husband, Mr. Vinny. Anyway, thank you, listeners, as always, for spending part of your Monday morning with me. Next week, I'll be back solo in the studio with our usual mix of songs from all over the musical map. But be sure to stick around next. The Rhythm of the One is up here at 6:30 on WMPG. We're going to leave you with one last cinematic favorite from Guardians of the Galaxy Volume 2. Here's the closing credits suite, whichever way you'd like to say it, apparently, featuring a surprise vocal cameo from none other than David Hasselhoff. Great way to start the week. Have a wonderful one, folks.

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Ladies and gentlemen, boys and girls, this is the rhythm of the one. This is the funk.

the Neville Brothers and Ain't No Sunshine. My name is Matt. The program's called The Rhythm of the One. I'm with you every Monday morning, 6:30 to 8:30, bringing you new and old school funk and soul. And today we are honoring the musical legacy of Art Neville, founder of the Neville Brothers, founder of the Meters, who passed away 7 years ago this month. And just a tremendous musical legacy. The Meters, I think, are really one of the most important funk bands out there. I think they showed the industry a different approach, a different way to build a song. Think about them, the notes that they don't play. As Miles Davis said, what's important is not the notes you do play, but the notes that you don't play. And I think the spareness of the Meters' music is just a classic example of what can happen there. And this song, I think, is kind of fun, and I think illustrates what I'm talking about. This is the Meters and Hand Clapping Song.

The Meters and Look a Pie Pie. 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And this is The Meters again, and same old thing. The same.

0: the Neville Brothers and Bird on a Wire. 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
1: Because Mother Earth gets thirsty now and then.
0: And my name is Matt. The program's called The Rhythm of the One. Today we're featuring the music of Art Neville, founder of the Neville Brothers, founder of the Meters, keyboard player for both, who passed away 7 years ago this month. And I mentioned at the top of the show, we're talking about how spare the sound is and how the Meters and particularly thrived on not playing certain notes and beats and so forth. And there's probably no song that better exemplifies what I'm talking about than this one. This is the Meters and Sissy Strut.

Chaka Mufina, hey. But you don't like what the big chief said. We just chaka Mufina, hey.

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We're featuring the music of Art Neville today, passed away 7 years ago this month. And here he is with the meters backing his brother, Aaron Neville. Just a great cut called Hercules.

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1: And you're listening to WMPG Gorham Portland Radio from the University of Southern Maine. My name is Matt. The program's called The Rhythm of the One. And today we're featuring the music of Art Neville, who passed away 9 years ago this month, 7 years ago this month, sorry. And anyway, been a lot of fun. Got a ton of calls here. I really appreciate that. If you want to reach me in the studio, 207-780-4909. This is probably my favorite Meters song of all time, Just Kissed My Baby.

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2: 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Yeah.

0: Hi, this is Willie Nelson, and when I'm in Portland, I listen to South by Southwest for the very best in honky-tonk, western swing, and straight-ahead country music.
1: The morning that you left me was just another day.

there's a little swing for your front porch right there. Pee-wee King, 10-gallon boogie. We'll do some more boogies on today's show. Good morning, everybody. Beautiful Monday morning out there. It is 8:33 and a half, and it is time for South by Southwest. My name's Lincoln. I'm going to be here, as always, until 10 o'clock this morning, bringing you some of the very best in honky-tonk, western swing, and straight-ahead country music. So please keep it tuned right here to WMPG, and I will make a country music fan out of you. It's only going to take 90 short minutes. Good show coming your way this morning. But first, a quick announcement. My plan for today was to host another edition of a very popular feature on South by Southwest, Dave's Nuggets, with my friend Dave. But Dave could not be here today. Life intervened. He had another commitment. So we'll get Dave back on the radio again soon. I am going to have a couple friends with me the next couple of weeks, though. Two friends who have never been on the show. So we'll see what that holds in store for us next week and the week after as we move on into August. All right. But on today's show, I just threw a bunch of stuff in my bag, and I'm just going to see what develops. I have no particular theme in mind, except I do want to get a few more boogies on the air, as I just said. Okay, 780-4909 is the number. Sit back and relax. I'm just going to try to put together a really fun show for you. So let's continue on this boogie theme. We just heard from Pee Wee King with Red Stewart singing the lead vocal. Now, let's turn our attention to Bill Mack, who in later years became known primarily as a country music DJ and had a show, a long-standing show on Sirius Radio. But he cut himself some sides back in the day, including this one, which is called Sue Susie Boogie. Here we go.

What a voice. Jean O'Quinn right there. Stand back and let me at that gal. Before that, Charlie Adams. I'm going to put my foot down, he said. Goldie Hill right in the middle of that set. Sample My Kissin', she sang. And a novelty number from the Miller Sisters. Not actual sisters, but sisters-in-law, as I always say when I play one of their tunes. Millie and Joe, the Miller Sisters. They were singing about Woody Woodpecker. So they did sing the name Woody, but they didn't sing the full name Woody Woodpecker. And then the guitar part was mimicking the staccato laugh that is characteristic of Woody Woodpecker. So a couple of my favorite subjects converging there, cartoons and country music. Bill Mack did Sue Susie Boogie. That's the song that got the ball rolling in that last set of music. My name's Lincoln. You're tuned in to South by Southwest. Vintage country music every Monday morning. 780-4909 is the request line. I just had a request, which I will dutifully search for and get on the air sometime in the next 15 or 20 minutes. Meantime, though, I am going to play some vinyl. So the fun of being a music enthusiast is when you unexpectedly find a record that you knew nothing about, and then it turns out to be one of your favorite records ever. Such is the case with this record that I bought at a thrift store in New Hampshire 8 or 10 years ago called Pure Country Sounds of Darnell Miller. So I'm going to play a cut off of this album, and they're all gems. There are no bad songs on this record. So here is cut one, side one, and it is called Now Tell Yourself. Here's Darnell Miller.

Alrighty, more on that song and all the other songs I just played in just a moment. But first, how about I play a little promo for the show that comes on right after this one?

0: Tune in to the Lanyap Show Mondays, 10 a.m. to 11:30 with me, DJ Edie May. I'll bring you the musical culture that's New Orleans, featuring sounds of the Crescent City. You'll hear contemporary and traditional jazz, brass band, soul, funk, R&B, bounce, gospel, and more. So join me, DJ Edie May, in the Lanyap Show, Mondays, 10 a.m., where we'll be going to New Orleans. Going back home.
1: Thanks, DJ Edie May. That comes up in just under an hour's time. My name's Lincoln. You're tuned into South by Southwest right here on WMPG. Speaking of WMPG, you are listening to WMPG 90.9 on your FM radio dial. Radio from the University of Southern Maine. And thank you for doing so. We got great shows on all day, every day. So in that set of music, let's go back to the top. Started with Darnell Miller on Glorious Vinyl, doing a song called Now Tell Yourself. And then the spirit animal of South by Southwest, Willie Nelson, 93 years young, still out there touring. And I love that song in particular because he sings his own name on the song. The song is called Country Willie. And it is a particular joy of mine when, in a country song, the singer includes his or her own name in the lyric. June Stearns followed with a number called Where He Stops, Nobody Knows, off of her epic River of Regret LP. I say this every time, but it is worth repeating. June Stearns should have been a bigger star. What a voice. And you know who wrote that song that she sang? Kris Kristofferson. After that, Frankie Miller, I'll Write to You. And Daryl McCall with that sweet number that closed out the set, Don't Wait Till Tomorrow. All right, well, I mentioned, didn't I, that I had a request. Someone called 780-4909 and asked for a particular tune. So let's see if I get this right. I believe this. We're going to play this for Leslie and Sedgwick, and I was hurriedly trying to write down the details. I believe this is from All the Gang. I think they said in like the bunkhouse or something like that. Anyway, Leslie is supposedly an amazing guitar player, and I hope Leslie is listening. The request was for this particular tune by the singin' brakeman himself, Jimmy Rogers, and it is the Hobo's Meditation. So here we go.

Told you I was going to play a couple of boogies on today's show. I closed out that set just now with two boogies, both instrumentals. But first this. The financial burden of heating a home through winter can be too much to bear, and people are forced to choose between essentials like food, medicine, or heating fuel. 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Well, it might seem like a long way away that we need to be heating our homes, but it'll be just around the corner. All righty, let's run down these songs. What did I start with? Started with the dedication to Leslie in Sedgwick from all her pals. Jimmy Rogers doing the Hobo's Meditation, and then, speaking of Jimmy Rogers, I threw on a cut from one of the greatest tribute albums in country music history. Lefty Frizzell sings the songs of Jimmy Rogers, and he did the Brakeman's Blues, in which he tells us Portland, Maine is just the same as sunny Tennessee. Don't you believe it? Shelley Lee Alley and his Alley Cats did Train Whistle Blues. So we had a couple of train songs in a row right there. And then the two aforementioned boogies to close out the set. First, it was Burton Harris and Billy Smith doing Mixed Boogie. And then Ken Hammock. What a relaxing name. Blue Guitar Jump was the name of that one we just heard. Okay, my name's Lincoln. You're tuned into South by Southwest. Little more than halfway through the show, and we're about to hear from the fellow who had more number one hits on the country charts during the 1950s than did anyone else. Believe it or not, it was Webb Pierce. Here he's teaming up with Kitty Wells on a number called One Week Later.

0: Well, when a guy calls himself the Hillbilly Waltz King, you have to play a waltz. That was Clyde Moody doing the Carolina Waltz. More on the music in just one second, but first, I'm going to ask you to listen to a little something.
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0: That is this Thursday, 3 days from now. Okay, in this last set of music, we kicked it off with a duet from Webb Pierce and Kitty Wells called One Week Later. Following that, one of my favorite songs from Jim Eanes and his Shenandoah Valley Boys. Jim Eanes, fascinating career, did a lot in the bluegrass realm, cut some straight-ahead countrysides, as you heard right there, and did a whole bunch of gospel music. That one, which is neither gospel nor bluegrass, is called It's a Shame. And then we did a couple of Hank Williams covers, the first by Marvin Rainwater, Moanin' the Blues, and then Anita Carter. Holy smokes, could she sing? She had the best voice by far out of all the Carter sisters. There'll be no teardrops tonight. And we ended it up with Clyde Moody. Okay, enough talking out of me. Let's get back to the music. And once again, the turntable is fired up. Going to play some vinyl. Johnny Cash off of his The Sounds of Johnny Cash LP. He's going to cover a George Jones tune right here called Accidentally on Purpose.

This is the second week in a row I've played a cutoff of that album, Ray Chaney. The name of the album is I've Already Been Here Too Long. That cut was called I Cry Too Much. And I might have shared this on the show last week, but I bought that record in Oxford, Mississippi at an excellent second floor record store called The End of All Music. Just fantastic. I got a t-shirt from there too. WMPG is on the air thanks to support from the Portland Food Co-op, Portland's only 100% community-owned and democratically governed grocery store. The Portland Food Co-op features products from over 200 local Maine farmers and producers, along with a wide assortment of grocery staples open to the public 8 a.m. to 9 p.m. every day and located at 290 Congress Street in Portland. More information at portlandfood.coop, C-O-O-P. All righty, so before Ray Chaney sang I Cry Too Much on vinyl, a lot of vinyl on today's show, we heard John Cornell and the Orange Blossom Special. I play that song about once a year. Lord, I Need to Know You Better. Not strictly a gospel number necessarily, more a plea, sort of an entreaty from a man who I think is asking some questions, but is in earnest. And so as an agnostic, I feel like I sort of tread that same path. And I do envy those people who have a faith. And that song, I think, is all about trying to acquire the rudiments of that faith. Jeannie C. Riley, speaking of faith, did Sunday After Church. But she wasn't talking about what happened in church. She was talking about what happened after. Curly Putman did My Elusive Dreams, a song that he wrote. And we began that set with Johnny Cash, again on vinyl, covering George Jones, accidentally, on purpose. And then, this isn't part of the title, but it is part of the lyrics, For Spite, accidentally on purpose for spite. We've all been there, am I right? Okay, I have been promising you some boogies on today's show, and I've played a few. And here's another one, and this is a rarity. This is on a collection of boppin' acetates, Coast to Coast, it's called. And it's by an unknown artist. Unknown artist and band. That is unusual. And they're going to do a number called Dixie Boogie Rhythm. So let's see how these unknown musicians do.

0: Oh, you listeners out there have no idea how fortunate you are that you are not subjected to hearing me sing inside the studio along with the music. Poor DJ Edie May has been listening to this for years now.
1: I love it.
0: She loves it, she says. She is too kind. Alrighty, so we began that very short set with an unknown artist and band. And that would be a fun quest to try to figure out who that was. But these unknown folks did Dixie Boogie Rhythm. And then it was Speedy West doing Flipping the Lid. And Buck Owens just now, Fool Me Again, off of his You're For Me LP. Well, I mentioned at the top of the show, Dave was supposed to be here today. He will be back again, probably in late August, early September, for another edition of Dave's Nuggets. But on next week's show, my friend Piner is going to be here. Piner's never been here. I have no idea what Piner's relationship is to country music, but he's going to be picking out the songs. So keep it tuned to WMPG. I'm going to be back next week with Piner and more country music. Let's get on out of here with Jerry Lee Lewis asking some big questions. Here we go.

0: 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If I can get you wondering about the music you hear or moving to the beat, I've truly done something with my radio time. 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
1: Welcome to the Lanyap Show. This is DJ Edie May bringing the sound and spirit of New Orleans to WMPG, Gorham, Portland. Lincoln, South by Southwest has inspired me to go country. Today's show, I'll be playing country songs recorded by New Orleans artists or country singers paired with New Orleans artists, starting with a tune from Louis Armstrong's album, Louis Country and Western Armstrong. Here's Miller's Cave.

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Portland Drawing Survey is a magazine that compiles drawings from people living in Maine. Sharing drawings with one another opens us up to new ways of seeing, moving, and thinking. Take time to draw today and check out the magazine at Strange Maine and Bold Magazine Shop. New Orleanian Amanda Shaw is considered a Cajun country artist. These next two tunes are by Amanda Shaw. You'll hear Colin Baton Rouge and Git Fiddle.

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3: Sun Ra. Yeah.

That was the Magnificent Sevens in You Are My Sunshine, Merle Haggard and Preservation Hall Jazz Band, Basin Street Blues, Irma Thomas in Fancy, and started this set off with Aaron Neville in the Grand Tour. 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This is DJ Edie May with Lanyap, the New Orleans music show. Lincoln's show, South by Southwest, inspired me to play New Orleans country for you today. And here is Aaron Neville and Trisha Yearwood in I Fall to Pieces.

What good is life without having fun? Because life is given, but only once.

You just heard Leroy Jones in Georgia on My Mind, James Booker, King of the Road, Dr. John on vocals with Willie Nelson and B.B. King, Time Marches On, Fats Domino, Your Cheatin' Heart, and started with a great pairing of Aaron Neville and Trisha Yearwood in I Fall to Pieces. Lucinda Williams moved frequently as a child, living in New Orleans as a teenager, and she began performing career while living in New Orleans. Her first gig was working for tips at Andy's on Bourbon Street. Here is Lucinda Williams in her nod to New Orleans, the tune Crescent City.

That was Lee Dorsey in If I Were a Carpenter, Johnny Adams, Coming Round the Mountain, Dr. John, featuring Willie Nelson on vocals, Gimme That Old Time Religion, and started this set with Lucinda Williams in Crescent City. Thanks for sharing some of your Monday morning with me. I will be gone the next 2 weeks, but hope you'll listen next week with John and the following week with Lori when they will be here bringing you New Orleans music. Stay tuned for On the Go with Dan. Ending the show with the Preservation Hall Jazz Band and the Del McCoury Band in One More Before I Die, followed by I'll Fly Away.

0: I belonged to a bike group in the area, and I joined it mainly to have company doing longer rides because I was getting ready for some long event. And I was always the last one, so I was all by myself. They had a no-drop rule, so they weren't technically dropping me, but I was alone. And I thought, well, that's a drag. There's got to be somebody. I ride faster than all my friends, so there must be somebody who rides about the same pace as me. And maybe the problem is that, you know, I ride a hybrid, and I'm not a racer. I'm just out for fun. So maybe the problem is I'm with the wrong group of people. So I thought, well, I turned 60 that year, and I thought it would be worth it to see if there were people at Ollie, which is what we call the organization.
1: Oh, okay.
0: Who wanted to join a bike group, and I knew I wanted it to be social, which is the whole idea of having the Nosh be part of it. And so we started that year, and a lot of people signed up right from the get-go. And then the following spring, we started really planning rides. And from the beginning, the whole way it's gone is that we provide kind of the parameters for what a ride should include, and then the individual people in the group plan the ride. So it's not like anybody's responsibility to plan them. Everybody is supposed to get involved, to as many people as possible, to plan a ride that they know about, you know, in their area.
1: Cool. Back up for the mic a little bit. Awesome. And Mark, how did you get involved with Bike and Nosh?
2: Well, I've been bicycling since the 1970s. I did a lot of bicycling in my 40s and 50s. I did the trek across Maine for probably 20, 21 times. And then as you age, you slow down a bit. And again, like Shoshana said, riding with other people in a group is very nice. I found on the Ollie website that there is this Bike and Nosh group. So I started riding, and then the person who was leading it at the time, I believe, left the area and could no longer lead the group. So she asked me if I wanted to pick up, and that was in 2019, and I've been involved ever since.
3: So I would love to hear what a Bike and Nosh ride looks like. How often do you guys end up getting together?
2: On average, I would say that it's probably maybe twice a week. Some weeks we may have more rides. We do have some gaps in the schedule. We try to recruit leaders to do a ride. But, sometimes there's a couple of rides just a day or two separated. So we try to keep busy during the spring, summer, and fall seasons.
1: Are you guys a year-round ride, or are you just kind of keeping it to the spring, summer, fall schedule?
2: I am not a winter rider, so we don't have winter rides. However, if somebody took over the group that loved winter biking, it could happen.
1: Yeah. I mean, I think it'd be pretty hardy to ride in the winter here in Maine, to be totally honest with you.
3: So what are some of the group's favorite rides? Where do you end up exploring?
2: Glad you asked that. I think one of the more popular areas is down in the Biddeford, Arundel, Kennebunk area. There are several options down there where the Nosh Point could be Cape Porpoise or Biddeford Pool. Those are really nice rides. They're quite flat, so they're amenable to all levels. Another favorite area is out in the Cape Elizabeth area, loops out there. And just yesterday, we rode a ride that was new to all of us, led by Mark Sunderman, who's on the board of Ollie, up in the Yarmouth, Freeport, Pownall area. That was a delight. So we'll go back.
0: If I could add a few more.
3: Yes,
0: also,
3: please.
0: So I've tried different ideas, and some of them have been really fun. Like one time we rode from Scarborough Marsh to Saco, and then we had a tour of the Biddeford Mills. We also did a ride in Freiburg one time, which was really fun. It was a beautiful, beautiful ride through Freiburg, and we ended up eating at this tiny little store that's got amazing food. Someone had told me about it. I usually lead a ride on Long Island at least once in the, I mean, every year pretty much, and we bike from, we met at Payson Park, and we bike to the ferry, and then around, all around the island, and stop at various places on the island. So one of the fun things about it is that because there are a lot of people planning rides, people put their own personality and their own ideas into it, and that makes it fun.
3: So I would love to hear, obviously Nosh is half of the equation, so how does that get incorporated into the whole riding event?
2: Well, the route usually has, but it's not required to have some sort of a facility where you can buy snacks or sandwiches or what have you. And we tend to stop there, as I previously mentioned, you know, Cape Porpoise and Biddeford Pool have really nice places. Sometimes we have a ride that doesn't really present its, doesn't have a facility along the way, or it's early in the season and they're not open yet. Ride participants are instructed to bring your own snack, which we sometimes do. But the opportunity to stop and have a bite to eat and talk is really nice.
0: And I sometimes try to make the food be something off the beaten track. Or I led a spring flowers and falafel ride. I've read Celebrate Summer with Ice Cream a couple times, and that goes to a favorite ice cream shop. Bike to a brewery, which we've done. So, you know, the food can be a highlight depending on what it is.
1: Do you usually build the ride around the route or around the food?
0: Both.
1: Fair enough. Yeah. I like that you mentioned Freiburg. I have a pretty strong love for Western Maine. I feel like the whole area around Freiburg and Lovell all the way down to Cornish is kind of a riding gem that doesn't really stand out across the state. Well, it doesn't really get the attention that it needs across the state. So, I mean, I love that you pointed out Freiburg particularly.
0: Well, I would say this, though. One thing that I've learned about this group over the years it's existed is there are certain people that will only ride on a trail. They only feel comfortable on a trail. And so we always have people that lead rides on the Eastern Trail and sometimes on other trails. Also, another interesting thing about a group that's geared towards older riders, some people are aspirational bicyclists, but as opposed to actually being, you know, comfortable riding with the group. So we're clear about the fact that each person is responsible for themselves, including their equipment. Mm-hmm. There's no mechanic. They're on their own. And I mean, anybody would help them if there was a problem, but they should come prepared. And by the same token, we have had people in the group in the past who really shouldn't have come on a ride because it was beyond their ability. And hopefully that only happens once and they realize they shouldn't, because what happens is someone ends up sticking with them and it's really hard. You know, so it's just an issue that comes up some because people remember biking and maybe they haven't done it for a while.
2: I was just going to mention that we have rides of varying length. I think the shortest ride that we've done is about 11 miles. Mm-hmm. And we've actually done a ride that's about 56 miles. It's actually on the Bike Coalition of Maine's website as the rides of note. It's called the Tour de Pastry.
1: Ooh, you have my attention already. I need to go find this one.
2: it's down in the Biddeford, Kennebunk, Saco area. Mm-hmm. It's a loop that a bunch of fellow co-workers and I use to train for the Trek Across Maine.
1: Oh, great.
2: And it's a delightful ride.
1: Well, I mean, if it's about pastry, it's got to be amazing.
2: Halfway, there's, Kennebunk has some nice offerings.
1: Yes, it does. Awesome. I want to go back real quick just to talk a little bit about, the people you bring on a ride sometimes, because that's always an issue with group rides. And not saying it's a bad thing to bring new people on. It's not what I'm trying to say. It's more about how to prepare people for a group ride and then how to kind of, suss people out before a ride. Do you guys have a method for how you try to set expectations for every ride and so forth?
0: Well, the ride instructions that the leaders get, I know, used to be the case anyway, went over like basic safety rules. Mm-hmm. So make sure everybody should have a helmet, that people are riding single file, to remind people about that and some other basic safety. And we try to have someone volunteer to be a sweep. Mm-hmm. Honestly, it's not common for someone to show up who isn't really capable, but it has happened a few times. Mm-hmm. And in one case, the sweep just kept with the person and they had a real problem getting back, but they eventually did.
1: Yeah.
2: We advertise in the ride descriptions, we advertise distance, obviously, and a general characterization of the route, flat, some hills, moderately hilly, to give people an idea of what they're going to encounter. Mm. But we don't normally talk about pacing, because people ride pretty much at their own pace, although the leader kind of sets the pace. We have a rule that the leader should stop at every turn to let the group regroup. Mm-hmm. So that nobody gets dropped or lost.
1: Yeah. So, no, that's great. Do you guys tend to find you have an issue where people show up and they're like, we're going to do a 12-mile-per-hour pace. Someone thinks, oh, I can do that, but then they show up and they're like, oh, this is way faster than I thought it was going to be? Or do you have people worry about people like just jumping ahead and doing their own thing at all?
2: Not really, no. People our age like to ride together. Mm-hmm. And it's not a social group that is designed to let your animal instincts out and ride at your fastest pace. It's mm-hmm. it's a more leisurely, enjoyable ride.
1: Cool. Awesome. I want to come back to the group ride dynamics a little bit later, but I kind of want to talk a little bit about, so you're part of the Lifelong Learning Institute, and how did the Bikes and Nosh become involved with the Lifelong Learning Institute, and how do you guys fall into, the umbrella of that system?
0: It's a wonderful organization, Ollie, that provides all kinds of opportunities for learning and enrichment for older people. And older, I think, starts at age, is it 50 or 55? It's pretty young, whatever it is. Seems younger all the time. But anyway, so there are a lot of interest groups that are connected to it. Everything from knitting to trail walking to movie watching. I mean, just lots. So we're just one of the many interest groups connected to it. But that's in addition to all the courses that are offered. There's a big course catalog every semester.
1: Mm-hmm. And did you guys start underneath Ollie?
0: Yes,
1: you did.
0: Yes.
1: Interesting.
0: So it's a good way to connect with people of the same age, because there's probably thousands of people in the course of a year that take classes at Ollie. Mm-hmm. So they all find out about Bike and Nosh by joining.
1: Interesting. Do you have people that just sign up because it sounds nice, but they're not really cyclists before, and then they become them?
2: I'm not aware of that dynamic. I think we have a lot of people who sign up with good intentions, but ultimately don't join a ride for various reasons. Either they have scheduling conflicts or encounter health issues that prevent them from riding. But I think it's fair to say we probably have somewhere in the range of 30 or 40 active riders.
1: Wow.
2: Who don't show up for every ride, of course, but during the course of the riding season have participated in one or more rides.
3: How many people do you typically see on a ride?
0: How many did we have yesterday? 10 or 12?
2: Yesterday we had 7.
0: Okay. But I had 12 on the ride that I led in Biddeford earlier, and we had 10 go to Long Island.
2: Yeah, and the ride in Freeport had 12.
0: Yeah.
2: So I would say on average, probably 4 or 5.
1: Nice.
2: Sometimes only one person shows up, but it's nice when we have the larger numbers.
1: Super cool. So you guys mentioned before a little bit about like every ride kind of starts off like a little safety, basic safety talk. Do you guys add a little bit of education to your rides at all in terms of like basic bike safety education or about the route or anything like that?
0: I noticed the man who led the ride yesterday did a great job of like telling us in advance of some safety issues.
1: Mm-hmm.
0: I really appreciated that, like uneven pavement or crumpled pavement, whatever. It's great when someone is, you know, on top of things enough to do that.
1: Super cool.
2: Yeah, and at the beginning of the season, I sent out an email to everybody who had expressed interest with the title, Keep This Email. But in there, it listed all the safety issues, always wear a helmet, no earbuds, ride single file, et cetera, the normal safety protocol for group riding.
1: Great.
0: Honestly, I think one of the things about being older is you're a little wiser about wanting to be safe. I don't see any hot rod behavior on the part of this group.
2: No.
0: Everybody's pretty concerned about staying safe.
1: Yeah. You'd mentioned before that some people only like to stay to trails. Is that more of just they don't feel comfortable with their own skills on the road, or is it because more of road conditions and
0: hard to
1: traffic?
0: Hard to say.
1: Mm-hmm.
0: Maybe both.
1: Yeah. I mean, one thing that we've heard a lot as the coalition is this, you know, mountain biking has seen growth, but gravel biking has grown so much. A lot of it is because, A, it's really fun, and, you know, it's a different way to enjoy your bike. And, you know, it's in the few places where you have road cyclists and mountain bikers that kind of come together like, oh, this is, we can both agree on this. But I heard a lot of people say it too, is they do because they're quieter roads. They're safer. They tend to be slower for most cars. And now I'm just yammering, but I just feel like that's something I try to see more and more. And hearing from you that there's a lot of riders that only want to do trails kind of just, you know, reinforces that point.
0: I'm pretty sure from the reading that I've done in the past of studies that most people only feel comfortable. Right? This is like a common perception of bicyclists, is that they feel a lot more comfortable or only feel comfortable on a trail and sometimes on a dedicated bike lane, but a lot of times they want a physical barrier between mm-hmm. themselves and cars. I think that's a pretty widespread feeling.
1: I think I would agree with that.
2: Yeah. In general, I would say that most, if not all of our rides, the roads either have a really nice wide shoulder or if they don't, they are well-paved rural roads that have very little traffic.
1: Mm.
0: And the person who led the ride yesterday specifically chose Sunday because there's less traffic on those roads on Sunday. There's no shoulder on most of them, but he's offering this ride 3 times all on Sundays.
1: This is the ride in Powell you were talking about?
2: Yes.
1: Yeah.
3: Pivoting a little bit. So on the show, I mean, similar to what we were just talking about, safety, we focus a lot on bike infrastructure and civil infrastructure in the civil aspects of active transportation, but there are huge social impacts. And so I would love to hear from both of you about how these groups and rides have impacted some of the lives of those who participate in terms of building community and bringing people together.
0: If I could, so we had, when we started, there are a fair number of people who were in the group 12 years ago and are still involved. Some of them have offered rides every year since then. But one guy, unfortunately, has passed on. But he was such a colorful figure. And everybody who was in the group with him still remembers him. And we would have a hilarious time at the Noshes hearing his stories. He was a Maine warden, like a, you know, what? Out in the wilderness.
1: Oh, cool.
0: Well, I forget what the job is
1: called.
0: Fishing
1: game.
0: But
1: Inland Fish and Wildlife.
0: He was the person who rescues you when you do dumb things. He was that guy. And he would regale us with stories about the crazy things that people did, that he had to rescue them from Katahdin. Wow. I mean, it was so much fun listening to this guy. Anyway, so yes, there are people that I feel like definitely have become friends through the group. And it's a real highlight of their, also of their, you know, they look forward to the ride starting up again in the spring so they can see the other people in the group.
2: And the benefit of stopping to talk to each other is that you make connections. There's this other person in the group that she and I realized we have a common interest, believe it or not, in tax policy.
3: No way.
1: This is very specific.
2: So we are now exchanging emails from time to time. Hey, did you see this? Did you see this interview? So, yeah, I mean, you make all sorts of unplanned but serendipitous connections with group riding.
0: And Mark and I just discovered that we both have our new grandparents as of very recently. So we've been asking each other about our grandkids.
1: Well, congratulations to you both.
0: Thank you.
1: Very exciting. I guess when they, and this might be an assumption, but I've always felt that, you know, as you get older, it gets harder and harder to meet people or build new community at times. Do you feel that, you know, this has helped kind of maybe help people maybe with some loneliness issues or so forth?
0: Hard for me to answer that. Yeah. I feel like I know a million people in the Portland area. not an issue for me.
1: Yeah.
2: Yeah, I've never really thought about it that way. Personally, I'm not a very social person. I don't have a large network like Shoshana does. So it doesn't bother me if I'm by myself for a while. But I do enjoy the camaraderie of a group ride. It's a common interest, and I hope to be bicycling for many more years.
1: Mm, awesome. Well, thank you, guys. I mean, so we are getting close to the end of our show already, which is crazy to think about. But I would love to know a little bit more about what's next for Bike and Nosh. Do you guys have any ideas for what you want to do next with the program? Is it going to kind of keep it as is? Are going to introduce different rides?
0: I just wanted to mention one topic that we haven't talked about.
1: Oh, yes, yes.
0: And that is the fact that a lot of people in the group have just within the last few years gotten e-bikes. So one of the issues that we're navigating is how to have a ride that includes bike, non-e-bikes and e-bikes. Mm. And I think we've done pretty well on it. But it is something you have to be thoughtful about, you know, because there's definitely different speeds. I mean, I'm usually at the end still, even though I started this group, so I wouldn't be by myself, but I often am because I am slower. I am a non-e-bike person. In fact, I've decided I'm going right from my regular bike to an adult trike. Mm-hmm. I have no interest in e-bikes. But other people feel differently. So it is something that has been an issue that we've dealt with in recent years.
2: Yeah, I personally went for an e-bike 2 years ago. But I try to leave the assist off unless absolutely necessary. And I think it's been an education to tell members, no, just because people have e-bikes doesn't mean that they're being assisted. And so if you don't have an e-bike, you're not going to be left in the dust.
1: Mm-hmm.
2: So I think e-bikes are a great innovation that allow the elderly to stay in the saddle longer.
1: No, I mean, I think it's not cheating. It's just a little bit of help when you need it.
2: Exactly.
1: That's awesome. That's great. And thank you for bringing that up as well. Because, you know, e-bikes are a very hot topic right now as well. And, you know, they are a great, great tool, but also need some management at times too, especially in a group ride, I can imagine. So.
3: Do you outline specific expectations around if there are going to be e-bikes and non-e-bikes on a ride, or do you just kind of go and...
0: I think the leaders, for the most part, are pretty aware that they need to account for that. I was on a ride last year where I was the only one who wasn't riding an e-bike, for example. And I did talk to the leader beforehand, and you know, she made sure that they waited regularly.
2: Yeah, the presence of e-bikes does not increase the pacing of our rides. Mm-hmm. They just assist when necessary.
1: Mm-hmm.
2: And people don't use the assist constantly.
1: Mm-hmm.
2: So
1: they're not maxed out at 5 the whole way.
2: Yeah, no. because if they did, they might easily find that they had no battery before the ride was over.
1: Yes, it does go through. It does go away faster than you think it does.
2: Yeah.
1: Well, awesome. Thank you, Shoshana and Mark, so much for joining us today. We are just about to wrap up, but I would love for you guys to share how people can get involved with the Bikes and Nosh ride.
2: If you're interested, you first have to be a member of Ollie.
1: Okay.
2: Annual dues are $35. You can sign up on the web. Once you're a member of Ollie, signing up for the Bike and Nosh SIG is free.
1: Mm-hmm.
2: I am prominently listed as the contact person.
1: Okay.
2: So they then send me an email saying, hey, I'm interested. And they will, from that point on, they'll get all of our emails, announcements of schedule, rides, and descriptions.
1: Great. And what's the website they can go to?
0: I think
2: if they just Google Ollie, O-L-L-I, the top of the hit list will be the proper link to
1: awesome.
2: Get into the Southern Maine Osher Lifelong Learning Institute.
1: Awesome. Well, thank you both so much for joining us today. Hopefully this will get some more people who might be interested about this. They'll hear this show and get out and get riding with you all, because it sounds like a really great time. I wish I could join. So
0: someday.
1: In a few years. But yeah, thanks so much for talking about Bike and Nosh for this day, and just the value of community, and just, you know, how continuing education does not always look what it's not. Doesn't always set the, you know, appear to be what it's supposed to think it might be.
2: In a classroom.
1: Exactly.
2: Yeah.
1: I would say this conversation has definitely left me hungry, and it's a good thing it's a lunchtime right now. For those who want to learn more about Mark and Shoshana's group, check out the Osher Lifelong Learning Institute and Google Bikes and Nosh. And if you have a question, a story, an idea for a future episode, send us a message on Instagram at Bike Maine. We'd love to hear from you. That's it for today's episode for On the Go. I'm Dan Bassett.
3: Isabel Vivanco.
1: And thanks for listening to us. Until next time, stay safe, stay seen, and keep rolling, Maine.

0: This is Richard Rudolph, producer and host of Community Voices for Change. Dennis Kirkpatrick is our sound engineer. The show is inspired by Sam Cooke's soul classic, A Change is Going to Come, from his 1964 album, Ain't That Good News. It's also inspired by the words of Howard Zinn and other writers who believe if we get organized, we get our act together, we can change what's happening in our communities, the state, and possibly even the world. My guest today is Joey Brunel, who has announced that he is a candidate for the at-large Portland City Council seat being vacated by April Fournier, who is moving on to the state legislature. Joey has been involved in issues here in the state, and especially city of Portland, for decades. So why don't you tell us a little bit about your background? Who are you?
1: Sure. Thank you, Richard. Thank you for having me on. So my name is Joey Brunel. Like you said, I'm a resident of the West End here in Portland, although I lived all over Mundray Hill, Bayside, other places. I originally got started in advocacy and activism in Portland when the city tried to close the India Street Public Health Clinic 10 years ago. That clinic gave health care to low-income people with HIV, including my partner at the time. And so to help, you know, protect his access to his doctor, I found myself co-leading a movement to save it. And, you know, from there, noticed that there was a lot that was wrong with how the city council approached problems, and found myself working on issues of affordable housing and clean elections. And lately, since Trump has gotten elected, trying to fight back against the Trump administration and their fascist goons.
0: Great. So why don't we start talking about that? I know that you're pretty upset, along with thousands of other people, millions perhaps, about what's ICE doing, but especially the killing that took place in Biddeford a few weeks ago. So what's your thoughts about what the city and what we should be doing in regards to this matter?
1: That's a great question. And we were invaded by these ICE agents back in January in the winter, and they had a big, very flashy appearance on the scene. But then they kind of toned things down. They didn't go away, though. They kept kidnapping people, harassing immigrants. I know several people who were detained here in Portland and, made to suffer all kinds of indignities, strip searched, made to sleep on concrete floors, in crowded rooms, really horrific stuff that should not be happening in this country. And that is still going on. And so what, unfortunately, the killing of this young man in Biddeford has reminded us is that these ICE agents are still here, and they are still going far, far beyond what they should be doing. And that's by design. You know, I believe that what's really going on here is, you know, the president is training a paramilitary, basically, to support his own agenda. And they're targeting immigrants right now. Who is it going to be next month? Is it going to be trans people? Is it going to be, you know, other kinds of queer people? Is it going to be other folks? I don't know. But it's not, unless we all stand up and make it clear at all levels very loudly that we will not stand for this in our country, it will get worse. And that's what I fear.
0: Mm-hmm. So what do you think the city council could possibly do about this, especially now that you're talking about yourself running for a seat?
1: Yeah, that's a great question. I want to start from, you know, the assumption that there's got to be something we can do. I do not accept that, all of this just happens at some bureaucratic level above us, and that our hands are tied. At the very least, our elected leaders should be coming out strongly, publicly, loudly, pointing out that this is wrong, that this is not the kind of country that we all want to live in, and pointing us towards a vision for the future that is grounded in justice and compassion and law, not this insanity that is happening right now. But policy-wise, there are other things that other communities are doing. I just saw an article, South Portland is providing rental assistance to immigrant families who have been affected by ICE raids. Other communities in Maine or other communities in the country are providing legal aid to these folks through their municipalities. Chicago has tasked their police force with monitoring ICE activities and tracking to the extent that they can where they're showing up, what neighborhoods they're targeting, which communities they're targeting as a threat to public safety, which they are. And I have been disappointed that our approach in Portland, and it's not just Portland, you know, this is kind of everywhere, is largely that, oh, well, this is business as usual, and this is the federal government's purview, and we have to stay in our lane. Well, you know, democracy is at stake, and our neighbors are getting kidnapped and murdered, and I don't think stay in your lane is a good approach.
0: Mm-hmm. What about designating ICE-free zones in the city, places where ICE should not be even allowed to park cars or vacant land, staging their activities on city land?
1: Yep, so that's a possibility. That's something other towns across the country have done as well, basically saying that ICE is not allowed to stage operations from city-owned land, whether that's a parking garage or a parking lot or a school. That's another step we could take. unfortunately, the ICE agents have kind of made a thing out of just doing whatever they want. And so when we set these lines, we actually have to enforce them. That's the other part, too. So it's one thing to pass an ordinance saying they're not allowed to stage from, public property. But then we have to make sure that's enforced. And that, you know, is going to be a challenge, but it's something we have to do because this is unacceptable behavior on their part. And we've got to do something. Doing nothing is not acceptable.
0: What about passing an ordinance that would ban cooperation between the local police and ICE agents?
1: Yeah, so this is something Portland has already done. We did that, or we passed an ordinance a year or so ago. I forget exactly when, but it has some loopholes in it. It has since been strengthened. It was strengthened earlier this year by Councillors Pius Ali and some others. And what that does is it just asks our local police department to not cooperate with ICE agents unless they are legally required to, which does happen in some cases. That's a start, and it means that our police department theoretically isn't feeding information to ICE or Border Patrol about vulnerable people in our community and putting them at risk. We still need to make sure that that's being followed as well, and that there aren't any, clever loopholes being used or no back channels, just so that we can protect people in our community. So all of this stuff needs doing, needs monitoring, it requires leadership on the part of our elected officials and city staff. And I know these are unusual times, and we are asking our city staff and police officers, local police officers and elected officials to do things that would be unthinkable 10 years ago. But the unthinkable is happening, and we need to rise to the occasion.
0: Yeah. What about the use of flock cameras? I'm wondering whether the ICE people are getting data from the flock cameras that exists here in Portland, Maine. Civil Liberties Union of Massachusetts did a study last year, and they found that these flock cameras were being, information was being sent not only to the local

0: did, and thanks to a grassroots movement that was organized, they have since canceled their contract with Flock and are taking down the cameras, or maybe have already taken down the cameras. But that's an example of what you said at the intro to your show of where ordinary people rose up and said, "We do not want this in our community. We do not accept this in our community." And they petitioned their city leaders, and the city leaders relented and said, "All right, we'll take them down." So, rinse and repeat. There are other communities in the state that have Flock cameras, and certainly across the country. It's the issue with the Flock cameras is that these tech companies take advantage of the lack of technical know-how in city government to do this sort of thing. So they told South Portland, no, information's not shared. No, absolutely not, right? And then come to find out, the activists and the organizers found out that information had been shared hundreds and thousands of times. And it was just because of, technical loopholes in contracts that the municipal leaders just didn't understand, because that's not their area of expertise. So that kind of trickery is definitely happening.
1: So what can our listeners do?
0: Oh yeah, great question. So find networks in your communities that are working on all of these issues. There are so many citizen-led groups in our towns, whether they are neighborhood associations or PTOs or ICE observation groups or groups working on issues of affordable housing or homelessness. Connect to those groups, go to one of their meetings, meet people, introduce yourself, say, "Hey, I want to get involved, but I may not know how to get involved. Who should I talk to? Where else should I go? What other meetings should I attend?" And the folks there will be happy to connect you and plug you in, because this is really going to take all of us working together arm in arm to fight back against what's happening in our country. But just so that everyone knows, your neighbors are fighting, and they will welcome you with open arms. So go and meet them.
1: Great. So for those just tuning in, this is Community Voices for Change on WMPG 90.9 on the FM dial. And we're talking with Joey Brunel, who's running to be a city councillor here in Portland. And we're talking about several issues that are of importance to people, not only in the city, but all across the state. So the next issue that we should probably talk about is the sulfur, heavy sulfur, and these cruise ships coming into Portland's harbor. What's the issue there?
0: So I know it's hard with so many different issues happening at once. The attacks on our democracy and the ICE kidnappings and murders. But we've also got other crises like the impending climate crisis and climate change. So where that intersects with Portland is that we are visited by several hundred large cruise ships every year. Many of these cruise ships use particularly dirty forms of fuel, basically the dirtiest form of marine fuel that you can use. They have learned that people don't like to see the big smoke plumes coming out of the smokestacks on the ships, so they have outfitted them with what are called scrubbers. And what these devices do is they wash their engine exhaust through seawater to take out all of the sulfur and the particulates and all of the brown gunk that's in the exhaust plume, and then they dump that into the water. And there are no laws in Maine preventing them from dumping this right into Casco Bay, or right where they're docked, off Commercial Street. There are in other places, Seattle, California, Denmark, Norway, various other places have said, this discharge is highly acidic. It rusts our harbor infrastructure. It hurts marine life. And it's not allowed near the coast. You have to, if you're going to do it, you have to do it out in international waters, miles and miles off the coast, where we don't have legal jurisdiction. But not in Maine, not in Portland. They can do it right off the pier.
1: So, what can be done instead? I mean, some cities have actually tried to outlaw these big cruise ships from coming into the harbor. And when you think about it,

0: The people who get off these ships are just off for a few hours. They might go get a beer or a cup of coffee somewhere, and maybe buy a couple of trinkets, but that's about it. So why in the world are all these ships coming in, especially if they're polluting the harbor?
1: Well, it would be incorrect if I said that the cruise ships don't bring any economic benefit to Portland and to Maine. They do. But I think we need to be asking ourselves whether that's the kind of economy that we want, whether these are the kinds of jobs that we want. The cruise ships may create some hourly seasonal retail jobs down on Commercial Street, but do those jobs really pay well? Are those jobs really stable enough? Do those jobs help people rent in Portland? I suspect not. And I think we need to be looking at a more diverse array of industries to bring better jobs to Portland, better paying jobs, more stable jobs, less seasonal jobs than just the cruise ships. And the fact is, we don't need to pin our entire economic future on the cruise ships. We've got other options. We just need to explore them.
0: So it's my understanding that the city of Portland has offered these companies a $2 discount to voluntarily stop poisoning the environment. What's that about?
1: Well, that has also been rejected. That proposal. So originally, after a year of advocacy by Portland Cruise Control, which is another citizen-led group, a resident-led group in Portland, the city of Portland proposed that we would give a $2 per passenger discount to ships that dock in Portland that use cleaner, not clean, but cleaner fuel than the super dirty fuel. The Portland City Council rejected that idea. So now we're kind of back to the drawing board. That would have been a voluntary program. Nothing would have forced cruise ship companies to use the cleaner fuel or to behave better or to, not dump the discharge into Casco Bay. It just kind of would have asked politely and provided this financial incentive for them to do it. The city council, to their credit, rejected that, and now we're looking at other options. Hopefully more like what Seattle does, where they just say outright, you are not allowed to discharge this polluted water into our harbor. Period. That seems sensible to me. And they still have cruise ships that come to Seattle. Seattle's still a huge cruise ship hub. It hasn't stopped that traffic at all. It's just made them behave better, which I'm in favor of.
0: So, are they using different fuel?
1: It's partially using different fuel. It's partially, they can. There's a different kind of scrubber called a closed loop scrubber. I'm really getting into the details here, Richard, where they can kind of keep the water internally until they get out into international waters, where the ocean is thousands of feet deep, and they can dump it out there. It's still not great. It's still bad for the environment, but it's at least not happening where people are swimming, kayaking. Fishing, which is, that's a big part of Portland's economy too. Where the cruise ships dock in Portland, it's right next to a sailboat launch where tourists get in the water and then get onto sailboats and go out into Casco Bay. And their skin is being exposed to all this stuff that is coming out of the cruise ships. So we need to take some common sense actions that protect the people who are in our waters right now, and I think that's doable.
0: But my understanding, Bar Harbor has reduced the number of ships coming into that port, and they had a whole big issue over that.
1: They did.
0: So you don't think that could happen in Portland?
1: Well, it could. I think there's some amount of cruise ship fatigue happening in Portland right now. Certainly in the neighborhoods that are affected by the constant cruise ship traffic, and it's made Commercial Street kind of a no-go zone for locals, where it's just cruise ship passengers. And I mean, I I never go down there. I don't know anybody who does anymore. It's just become a sort of colony for cruise ship tourists. And we still need economic development in this city, but I don't know if that's the way to do it. I think we can do better.
0: So, do you have any ideas about that? What could be done?
1: I do. Well, I we've had a lot of people come to Portland in the last several years from lots of other places. California, Texas, New York, elsewhere. These folks have professional connections in those other places. Let's go talk to them. Let's go see what small little companies, industries they're connected to, whether it's filmmaking or soap making, or I don't know. Like, let's go talk to them, figure out who they're connected to, what those other niche industries would need to relocate to Portland, whether it's money or a certain program at the university or a certain kind of infrastructure. Let's do the relationship building, and then bring them here and get some better paying jobs, jobs that aren't seasonal, jobs that provide folks with enough money so that they can still live in Portland. I think that's all within reach. It just takes organizing. Same thing we've been talking about.
0: Okay, so the third issue has to do with this cogeneration plant that's being proposed to be built here in Portland, Maine. So tell our listeners about that. That just seems like another outrageous problem.
1: Yeah, well, so I can introduce this really quickly. A stone's throw from where the cruise ships dock, there is a new development of condos and offices and retail buildings going on the waterfront. And the developers have proposed building a 10-megawatt natural gas power plant, specifically a cogeneration type of power plant, for down right there down on the waterfront. Just to put this into perspective, 10 megawatts is about double the size of the natural gas power plant that powers Eastern Maine Medical Center, the big hospital in Eastern Maine. So, it's no small thing. It would single-handedly put Portland back in our climate goals, in our carbon emission goals by many years. The neighborhood has organized some opposition to it, saying that they're worried about the air exhaust and the fumes coming off of that plant. They're worried about the vibrations coming off of that plant, and they're worried about the climate impact of the whole thing. It's currently being looked at by the Maine Public Utilities Commission and by some folks in the city of Portland. But I'll tell you where I stand, and like we shouldn't be. I don't think we should be building in 2026 brand new enormous natural gas power plants right on the waterfront in Portland, Maine. That feels backwards to me in a number of ways. And we should be looking for other more viable ways to power our developments, whether that's solar or wind or geothermal, like is being built at the Roux Institute just across Tookie's Bridge. We've got other methods now. It's not 1985. That's what we should be pursuing, in my opinion.
0: Well, my understanding, you're talking about building 414 feet smokestacks. That sounds outrageous. I mean, when you think about what the Portland
1: Right
0: area
1: at the foot of Mundry Hill. I think it's up to 114 feet. I know I don't want to scare people that they're going to get 114 feet smokestacks right there, but there will be smokestacks, and there will be these turbines running 24/7. And I just we can do better, like I said.
0: Well, that whole development is questionable, but it's probably too late to stop it. I mean, this is the old railroad part of town, and these developers have moved in to put in not only housing but other things as well, a hotel, a shipyard, and there's nothing there that talks about affordable housing or addresses the affordable housing problem, which is certainly a huge problem in the city.
1: Yeah, I think that project was approved before Portland's inclusionary zoning ordinance, which requires a certain amount of affordable housing in new developments. So it's technically grandfathered in, unfortunately. I do know they, at least in the original plans, were planning on building a 700-spot parking garage into the side of Munjoy Hill, like an underground parking garage for 700 cars. So if you think traffic is bad on Franklin Street now, just wait.
0: So we have only about 2 minutes left. So tell us what you hope to accomplish if you're elected to the city council.
1: Well, you know, I really believe that the way that we have to meet this moment in our country is through organizing and activating and engaging and taking action in a million small ways. And so I really hope to be an organizer rather than a leader that pontificates. And I want to use, you know, whatever platform I have as a candidate and whatever power I may have as a counselor to help people organize, defend their communities, and make positive change.
0: So no specifics.
1: Oh, lots of specifics. You know, I think we can apply that approach to ending homelessness. You know, I think that is within reach. We've helped a lot of people since things exploded during COVID. I think if we change how we approach the problem and say, you know, we are going to set this goal of ending homelessness and meet every person where they are, see what kinds of help they need, and get everyone with a roof over their head. I think that's achievable. And I think it's achievable if we all pitch in and work together and believe it's achievable, rather than just accepting that, it will always kind of be there and, oh, well, there's nothing we can do. I don't think that's a good approach. You can apply that to transportation. Metro does a really great job, but there's a lot of other people in the community who have great ideas around bicycle lane networks or pedestrian safety. Let's bring those voices into engagement in City Hall to enable those and empower those folks to change things themselves. So things like that.
0: Great. So, Joey, thanks so much for being on the show today. Listeners, be sure to tune in next Monday for a new Community Voices for Change show. In the meantime, stay cool. Watch out for ice. This is Richard Rudolph.

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This is Teen Takeover. I'm your host, Myla Lanklos, and today we're going to be listening to I'd say this is more like pop dreamy music, lots of female vocals. We just listened to Don't Delete the Kisses by Wolf Alice, and next we're going to listen to If You Should Try to Kiss Her by Dressy Bessie.

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It's the last Freaky Friday of July, and we're closing out the month the only way we know how, with an epic party. 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

That was Double Dare by Mama. Before our promo, we listened to Mara by Wednesday and Cherry Colored Funk by the Cocktoo Twins. I'm literally so happy that it's summer. I've been waiting for this all school year, but I'm also a little bit excited for like the new school festivities, like opening school year. It's fall. It's so nice out. You get to pick your new classes, meet your new teachers. It's really fun. And there's also some sports. You know, you got the football games, and at the football games is cheerleaders. So here's Cheerleader by Lisa Ann.

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That was Super Sad by Suki Waterhouse. Such a good song. Before that, we listened to Trailer Song by Sissy Bar. And up next, I think we've got some Kitty Craft. So get excited.

This is WMPG Gorham Portland, and that was All Right by Kitty Craft. I really am feeling like this has been a really good summer. I find myself like being more into pop music this summer, but it's not really my usual genre. But we've got a more upbeat song next is Everything is Embarrassing by Sky Ferreira.

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1: No problem, but we have to discharge you now. Our hospital's being closed down, including many other rural hospitals in Maine.
0: But where am I going to go in the future? This is the closest hospital around.
1: I don't know. Recent federal budget changes have caused a lot of hospitals around us to close, and we've had to cut workers' pay because we're not getting enough money to stay open. Today is my last day. Me and a lot of my coworkers don't know where to find jobs from here since the next closest hospital is 2 hours away.
0: That sounds really bad. What about when people have an emergency?
1: I know it's not ideal, but they would just have to go to the next closest hospital.
0: Well, what can we do about this?
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2: Before that promo, we listened to Archie Marry Me by Alves and Take Off Your Pants by, can't remember the artist right now, but I'll get back to you guys on that. Next, we're going to listen to Make Out by Lady Pills. I think this song's really like encapsulating the summer for me, I think. I've been listening to it while I'm like doing hobbies and stuff. I think, yeah, it's been a very summer song. Maybe not summer in general, but definitely this summer for me at least. I've really been feeling it.

That was So Dramatic by Fake Dad, and before that was Sweet Basil by Launch. Next, we have Before the World Was Big by Girlpool.

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4: 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I've got the chat open. 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Log in and say hello. I've got a few tracks from 1970 and 1969 to start off. Then we'll hear new singles from PJ Harvey and Chelsea Wolfe and a tribute to L7 bassist Jennifer Finch. Starting off a little krautrock with Amon Duel 2.

Yes, that was King Crimson with 21st Century Schizoid Man from their debut record In the Court of the Crimson King, 1969. Robert Fripp, of course, on guitar, and that was Greg Lake on vocals and bass, lyrics by Peter Sinfield. Before that, Syd Barrett, Terrapin, from his 1970 debut record, The Madcap Laughs, recorded after he left Pink Floyd. Before that, Can with Tango Whiskey Man. That was from the 1970 Soundtracks compilation of various tracks that they did for films and movies. That was from the movie Deadlock. And we started off with Amon Duel 2, another krautrock band. They're from Munich, Germany. That was Archangel's Thunderbird from their 1970 record Yeti. And I don't always do requests, but somebody called up with an interesting one and seemed to fit in what I was playing. This is a band from 1970 from Scotland called Iron Claw, kind of riff heavy Black Sabbath stuff. This track is called Skull Crusher, going out to Mike. Let's check it out here on WMPG.

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2: 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Good afternoon, everyone. My name is Serge. This show is Essential Tremors. We started off with some stuff from the late 60s, early 70s. We'll hit some new stuff now. This is brand new from a band called Dungeon Vision. The track is Dungeon Vision. The band is Earth Tongue. They're from New Zealand. Check it out. This is WMPG, Gorham, Portland. It's 3 o'clock.

That was Black Rose by Dream Division off of a 2025 record, A Rose in the Garden of Winter from Library of the Occult Records. Super cool, heavy Italian horror soundtrack influence there. Love that stuff. Before that, you heard a new group from Wellington, New Zealand. They're a two-piece. That was Earth Tongue with the title track from their new record, Dungeon Vision. Hey, I've got a ticket giveaway for you here. It's The Head and Heart with Houndmouth and Center Mid at Thompson's Point. This is Sunday, August 2nd at 6 p.m. Celebrating 15 years since their debut platinum-selling self-titled album, the Seattle band Head and Heart grace the Thompson's Point stage with the bands Houndmouth and Center Mid opening the show. Spend a balmy summer evening by the river at Thompson's Point. So if you'd like a pair of tickets to that show, give me a call here at the station, 207-780-4909, as soon as the next track of music starts. Again, that's The Head and Heart at Thompson's Point, Sunday, August 2nd. Give me a call if you want those tickets, 207-780-4909. Next up, it's brand new from Chelsea Wolfe. This is a single called Cold.

That was a brand new single from PJ Harvey. Before that, another brand new single from Chelsea Wolfe. That was called Cold. That's from her forthcoming The Dark record, which will be her 9th release. Out Maine is an organization that focuses on lifting up the youth of Maine that identify as part of the LGBTQ community. They interact with queer kids to lift their self-esteem, build essential life skills, and help them advocate for themselves while changing the systems from the inside out to be more inclusive. For more information, visit outmaine.org or call 1-800-530-6997. So in the next set, I'm going to dedicate to Jennifer Finch, bass player for L7. She tragically died on July 18th at the age of 59, way too soon. She was suffering from an aggressive form of brain cancer, and she had recently also survived thyroid cancer. Just heartbreaking. She also went on to form other groups, other Star People and Shocker. But we'll hear a few tunes from L7. Let's start it off with Andre from their 1994 record, Hungry for Stink.

0: This is Serge, and you are listening to Essential Tremors on WMPG Radio from the University of Southern Maine. That set was a tribute to bassist Jennifer Finch, best known as the bass player in the band L7. She tragically died earlier this month at the age of 59, F cancer. So in that set, you heard L7 with Andre from their 1994 record, Hungry for Stink. After that, from their 1992 record, Bricks Are Heavy, that was Scrap. Both of those were on the Slash record label. And then on the Sub Pop record label, you heard Shove from Smell the Magic, 1990. After that, you heard the band 7 Year Bitch. That was History of My Future from their 1996 record, Gato Negro. That was their major label debut on Atlantic Records. And then you heard The Gits with Second Skin from their debut record, 1992. That was called Frenching the Bully on CZ Records, featuring the legendary Mia Zapata.
1: 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Mutants of the East, macabre oddities from the state of Maine.
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2: All of these songs have something in common. Can you guess what it is? 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
0: So you just heard The Gits a few minutes ago. Where do you go from there? Well, their debut record came out on CZ Records. CZ Records also released some early stuff from the Melvins. So let's hear something from their early EP, Six Songs. This is Easy As It Was.

out onto the midway. I was looking for the pirate ship when I saw this small old white tenant on it. It was blue and it had white lights hanging all around it. Beside the

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5: Yes, this has been Essential Tremors here on WMPG. Erica and Listening to Letters is coming up at 4 o'clock. I've got time for one more for you. This is an Iranian artist called Sote. That's S-O-T-E, also known as Atta Abtekar. Pretty cool stuff. I hadn't heard any of it before, but just discovered it recently. This track is called River of Pain, and it's from a 2024 record called Ministry of Tall Tales. 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

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I'm playing all artists that start with the letter M today. That was Spirits in the Night by Manfred Mann's Earth Band. Next is I Want You by Marvin Gaye.

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1: 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My name is Erica, and this is Listening to Letters. I've been on for the past hour, and I'm only playing artists that start with the letter M today. So that last song was Nights in White Satin by the Moody Blues. Next is Heartbreaker by Musical Youth.

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My name is Erica. This is Listening to Letters. That last song was Vision by Mo Calamity. I'm playing all artists that start with the letter M today, but I only have about a little more than 10 minutes. But if you want to listen in again, my show is every other Monday at 4 p.m. to 5:30. I have a couple more songs here tonight. This next one is Hala by Mazzy Star.

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3: 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Wearing the red striped shirt.
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That's right. Just say it's your birthday. That's right. If you haven't heard the word on the streets, it's a certain birthday's boy's certain birthday today, and that would be mine, and that would be today, and that would be the Mr. Dana of the Wax Poetic Birthday Show. What does that mean for you? Who knows? Because I haven't told you yet. What it does mean is I am going to be playing nothing but songs that are personal favorites of mine. Throughout my own history, could be the punk rock era I grew up listening to stuff, the first songs that I heard on MTV and became passionate about, or, just some like more recent acquisitions that I've gone through the record collection that could hit the mood, as the kids say. So, having said that, we're just going to dive right in. And, we're thinking, what's the first song that made you kind of passionate about music? I mean, there were oldies that I listened to, and I remember the very first punk rock song, like proper punk rock song I ever heard that really, really knocked my socks off. But the first song, the very first song that I remember that made me feel something was this. It was The Clash with Rock the Casbah. And I know it's kind of it's an expected track, but anytime I hear it, I always love hearing it. So having said that, I'm just gonna play it because you know what? I ain't trying to impress anyone because it is my birthday. I got no one to impress but myself. And you know what? I gave up on that a long time ago. So having said that, thank you Beatles for the birthday song. And now here is The Clash here on Wax Poetic 90.9 FM WMPG Gorham, Portland. That's right.

0: Tune into Locomotives for Tremolo Fields performing on July 29th at 7:30 p.m., hosted by Sam Monaco. 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

I swear to God, if you do not, keep it down. Because it is my birthday. That's right. You guys are listening to WMPG 90.9 FM, Gorham, Portland. And just if you're tuning in now, this is Wax Poetic here every Monday at 5:30 from, well, 5:30 to 7. This week you got me, Mr. Dana, and I share the spot with Chet of the Mix, Chet Mix. And yeah, we always bring you a wide variety of stuff, usually on Wax, too. No pun intended with the name Wax Poetic. But today is like shameless self-promotion of my birthday. And I am waiting for the birthday calls just to pour in. So if you want to give me some well wishes, feel free to give the station a call at 207-780-4909. Or just drive past the station and give me the bird. I mean, to tell me I'm number one, that is. So anyhow, what have we been listening to? Well, let's find out. All right, let's see. Well, we started the show with we started the show with The Clash with Rock the Casbah, which was a personal favorite of mine as a kid, as well as Black Sheep, The Choice is Yours. Two songs that really kind of like help start to shape my musical taste. The Clash kind of gave me that little taste of like punk rock. I think I was like in, gosh, I think I heard that first time in like the fourth grade or something like that, third or fourth grade. Fourth grade, maybe. I don't know. And the Black Sheep, I heard definitely heard a bit later, but that was like one of the first hip-hop tunes I ever really heard. Then my mind was completely blown when I heard Anthrax with Chuck D and Flava Flav of Public Enemy when they did their cover of, or collaboration song of Bring the Noise. My gosh, amazing. And then we had, we had Link Ray with Rumble. A live version from the Paradiso from 79 in Amsterdam. Probably one of the loudest, most distorted versions of Rumble ever. And a fun fact about that song, it's an instrumental. And that's not the fun fact. Is that actually because of the tone of that song, it was deemed like inappropriate and actually had been censored and not played on many a radio station back in the day when it first came out, which I believe was the late 60s, somewhere around there. My gosh, for an instrumental to move the kids in such a way? Whoo! Mike, that's crazy. And then Corrosion of Conformity with one of their gaggle of vocalists that they've had in that band with a song called Dance of the Dead. It was their major label debut on their album Blind, and they had a one-album vocalist, a guy that just didn't end up fitting the bill, but that album in particular is rather good, so enjoy that. Scream on their comeback record from 2023, from the DC Hardcore Discords label. They were one of the original hardcore bands that came out of the DC scene in the early 80s, and they had a reunion record which had like a ton of different people on there, even including their one-time drummer Dave Grohl. You may have heard that guy. I think he was in a little band called Nirvana. He's on the record as multiple other people from like the Discog roster and many more, with the song Looking at You. Nope, sorry, that was the song DC Special, Sha La La La. And then, my friends, the almighty MC5, and I must testify with the MC5 off of their album. Of course, I can't think of the name of the record, but it was their second record, their first studio record, a track called Looking at You, which I had first heard when the Damned played it. I think it was on their live album of Senseless, Mindless, Directionalist. I heard that song first from The Damned, and then to find out the MC5 did it, and I was like, oh, I need to find out about this MC5, and that record's like originally from 69? My God. And back to the mid-80s, Drama Rama with a slow song called Anything Anything. For those who actually know the band, I think they were from Jersey to L.A., and that was like kind of like their kind of big single, Anything Anything, off of their first album, Cinema Verite.
Yeah, that's the first half hour. I mean, that is an action-packed first hour, if you do say so. But I do say so. And I did, and I will again. And like I mentioned a moment ago, this is my birthday special. So I am playing stuff that I want to hear. No theme tonight, just great stuff brought to you on Wax. And as I mentioned at the beginning of the show, there's sometimes you hear a song that just hits you just right. And whether, you know, whether you're a kid, a teenager, an adult, an old person, or somewhere in between, yeah, sometimes you just hear that song and you're just like, oh my God, I need to find out more about this band. And, yeah, this is one of those cases that I heard this song for the very first time and I was like, oh my gosh, who is this band? And it was a song called Sunless Saturday. And yeah, I had to find out more. And then I found out, would eventually figure out that these guys were just basically like the next generation of like Funkadelic. And I know that's a big thing to say, which I know some people will just come at me really hard with that one, saying that one. But it's true. It's true. These guys were not pigeonholed into a certain sound, a certain style. I mean, they, you know, sometimes they got known to being like a reggae band or a ska band. And then sometimes they got known to be a punk band. And then like they even had an album where it was like, sounded like they were doing like metal stuff. It was crazy. But if you know anything about Funkadelic, especially those first bunch of records, those guys couldn't be pigeonholed either. I mean, it was like psychedelic soul that just came from every direction. But anyways, the band I'm talking about is Fishbone. They've come here to, they played here in Portland. They're putting out, they're still together. They are still putting out brand new music. But this is from their album, let's see if I remember this album, The Reality of My Surroundings. And yeah, Sunless Saturday, here you go. This is Fishbone, this is Wax Poetic, this is 90.9 FM, and this is my birthday.

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right. All right. Happy birthday to me. That's right. And as previously stated here, that I have been playing nothing but songs that I want to hear. No themes today, just stuff that I've been passionate about at different stages in my life. So I guess that is the theme. Anywho, that was a little bit of a shorter set. We started it off with Fishbone with Sunless Saturday. Then we had the Scandinavian mystery rockers of the European North that go by the name Goat. They were on tour. They just came through relatively close. The closest they came was Montreal back on the 4th of July. So I wish I was able to go see him, but instead I had a really lovely time in my backyard with some friends. And then Portishead, Revenge of the Number. That was a song from Ben from Soulmates turned me on to. It was a song that I somehow missed. It's like a B-side track to something off of their first record. And my gosh, that song really, really ignited a fire in me and got my love for Portishead back. Placebo with Pure Morning. And a little something for DJ Shaddix, Bobby Shaddix over there from Left of the Dial. That was Ned's Atomic Dustbin with Gray Cell Green. A little song that we both really love Ned's Atomic Dustbin. And we happened to both be at dance night over at Flask Lounge in town this past Saturday for Substance 90s Party. And we're just like saying, like, man, it's a shame. They're a great 90s band, Ned's Atomic Dustbin, but they do not have any really danceable music. So, but, you know, I wanted to play some. And so I played some. And that is for you, Bobby. So enjoy, sir. And anyways, we got another about a half hour to go here on Wax Poetic here on 90.9 FM. So keep it locked. We have Inner Zone after that at 7. We got plenty of music to play before then. So hopefully you're enjoying what I've been playing. Like I said, you know, I just wanted to hear some bangers. I wanted to hear some stuff that I really, really like. Bands that I heard for like the first time and was like, oh my friggin' God, this is amazing. And the next one is another band that is no different. It's another two-person band, and no, it is not the White Stripes. This Canadian duo actually have no guitars. They only play bass guitar, I guess. Bass and drums. But my gosh, the way they play that bass does not sound like a bass. It sounds like all guitar, baby, and they are probably the loudest duo out there. So Jack White, if you're listening, you know, don't get too cocky about the noise you used to produce in the White Stripes, because there was a louder kid in town, or kids, and they were Death from Above 1979, and here you go, Black History Month.

Well, if you've heard that song before, you know that we're going to be wrapping it up here at Wax Poetic. So let's just give you a quick rundown of what we've been listening to. Let's see. We started that set off with Death From Above. Actually, it was Little Girl, not Black History Month. Texas Is the Reason. If it's here when we get back, it's ours, off of their self-titled EP. And then Counting Crows Angels of the Silences. Then The Outlets with Eddie. Peg Boy with Surrender. And we started a couple covers there with Peg Boy's Cheap Trick Surrender. Quicksand with Doing the Smiths, How Soon Is Now. And Overwhelming Color Fast with She Said, She Said, originally done by a band you may have heard of, The Beatles. Anywho, it was a delight. Thank you for hanging out with me on my birthday today. And, you know, as far as I'm concerned, my birthday is also tomorrow. And, you know, we'll see where it goes from there. But in the meantime, keep it locked here on WMPG. And, you know, we'll be back next week with Chet. And, yeah, he will be bringing you some delightful choices on vinyl. Inner Zone is up next. So keep it locked for a little bit of political humor. And, yeah, that's about it. And I'm running out of time here, so I should probably wrap it up. But just remember, down with ice, up with friendship and love. And, yeah, just look out for your neighbors, check in on them. It's crazy times right now, people. But, you know, get out there, get some vitamin D, be well, be better, be best. And we'll see you guys again soon, real soon here on WMPG, Wax Poetic, signing off with a little bit of Beastie Boys, So What You Want. So here you go. Enjoy, kids.

0: eyes of a sunlit day, as I feel this reality gently fade away.
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3: Oh, it was to be so jolly. What a game. Such excitement they hadn't known in years. The children catapulted this way and that across the green lawns, shouting at each other, holding hands, flying in circles, climbing trees, laughing. Overhead, the rockets flew and beetle cars whispered by on the streets, but the children played on. Such fun, such tremulous joy, such tumbling and hearty screaming. Mink ran into the house, all dirt and sweat. For her 7 years, she was loud and strong and definite. Her mother, Mrs. Morris, hardly saw her as she yanked out drawers and rattled pans and tools into a large sack.
4: Heavens, Mink, what's going on?
5: The most exciting game ever, gasped Mink, pink-faced.
4: Stop and get your breath, said the mother.
5: No, I'm all right, gasped Mink. Okay, I take these things, Mom.
4: But don't dent them, said Mrs. Morris.
5: Thank you,
4: cried Mink, and boom, she was gone, like a rocket. Mrs. Morris surveyed the fleeing tot.
5: What's the name of the game?
4: Invasion, said Mink. The door slammed. In every yard on the street, children brought out knives and forks and pokers and old stovepipes and can openers. It was an interesting fact that this fury and bustle occurred only among the younger children. The older ones, those 10 years and more, disdained the affair and marched scornfully off on hikes or played a more dignified version of hide-and-seek on their own. Meanwhile, parents came and went in chromium beetles. Repairmen came to repair the vacuum elevators in houses, to fix fluttering television sets, or hammer upon stubborn food delivery tubes. The adult civilization passed and repassed the busy youngsters, jealous of the fierce energy of the wild tots, tolerantly amused at their flourishings, longing to join in themselves.
5: This and this and this, said Mink,
4: instructing the others with their assorted spoons and wrenches.
5: Do that and bring that over here. No, here, Ninny.
4: Right, now get back while I fix this. Tongue in teeth, face wrinkled in thought.
5: Like that, see?
6: Yay!
4: Shouted the kids. 12-year-old Joseph Connors ran up.
5: Go away, said Mink, straight at him.
7: I want to play, said Joseph.
5: Can't, said Mink.
7: Why not?
5: You just make fun of us.
7: Honest, I wouldn't.
5: No, we know you. Go away, or we'll kick you.
4: Another 12-year-old boy whirred by on little motor skates.
5: Aye, Joe, come on, let them sissies play.
4: Joseph showed reluctance and a certain wistfulness.
7: I want to play, he said.
5: You're old, said Mink firmly.
7: Not that old, said Joe sensibly.
5: You'd only laugh and spoil the invasion.
4: The boy on the motor skates made a rude lip noise.
7: Come on, Joe. Them and their fairies. Nuts.
4: Joseph walked off slowly. He kept looking back all down the block. Mink was already busy again. She made a kind of apparatus with her gathered equipment. She had appointed another little girl with a pad and pencil to take down notes in painful, slow scribbles.
3: Their voices rose and fell in the warm sunlight. All around them, the city hummed. The streets were lined with good, green, and peaceful trees. Only the wind made a conflict across the city, across the country, across the continent. In 1,000 other cities, there were trees and children and avenues. Businessmen in their quiet offices taping their voices or watching televisors. Rockets hovered like darning needles in the blue sky. There was the universal quiet conceit and easiness of men accustomed to peace, quite certain there would never be trouble again. Arm in arm, men all over Earth were a united front. The perfect weapons were held in equal trust by all nations. A situation of incredibly beautiful balance had been brought about. There were no traitors among men, no unhappy ones, no disgruntled ones. Therefore, the world was based upon a stable ground. Sunlight illumined half the world, and the trees drowsed in a tide of warm air. Mink's mother, from her upstairs window, gazed down. The children. She looked upon them and shook her head. Well, they'd eat well, sleep well, and be in school on Monday. Bless their vigorous little bodies. She listened. Mink talked earnestly to someone near the rose bush, though there was no one there. These odd children. And the little girl, what was her name? Anna? Anna took notes on a pad. First, Mink asked the rosebush a question, then called the answer to Anna.
6: Triangle, said Mink. What's a tri...
3: said Anna with difficulty.
6: Angle? Never mind, said Mink. How you spell it?
3: Asked Anna.
6: T-R-I,
3: spelled Mink slowly, then snapped.
6: Oh, spell it yourself.
3: She went on to other words.
6: Beam,
3: she said.
6: I haven't got try, said Anna. Angle down yet. Well, hurry, hurry, cried Mink.
3: Mink's mother leaned out the upstairs window.
8: A-N-G-L-E,
3: she spelled down at Anna.
6: Oh, thanks, Mrs. Morris, said Anna.
8: Certainly,
3: said Mink's mother, and withdrew, laughing, to dust the hall with an electro duster magnet. The voices wavered on the shimmery air.
6: Beam,
3: said Anna, fading.
6: 497ANBNX,
3: said Mink, far away, seriously.
6: And a fork and a string and a hexagonal.
3: At lunch, Mink gulped milk at one toss and was at the door. Her mother slapped the table.
7: You sit right back down, commanded Mrs. Morris. Hot soup in a minute.
3: She poked a red button on the kitchen butler, and 10 seconds later, something landed with a bump in the rubber receiver. Mrs. Morris opened it, took out a can with a pair of aluminum holders, unsealed it with a flick, and poured hot soup into a bowl. During all this, Mink fidgeted.
6: Hurry, Mom! This is a matter of life and death! Aw!
7: I was the same way at your age. Always life and death, I know.
3: Mink banged away at the soup.
7: Slow down, said Mom.
6: Can't, said Mink. Drill's waiting for me.
7: Who's Drill? What a peculiar name, said Mom.
6: You don't know him, said Mink.
7: A new boy in the neighborhood? Asked Mom.
6: He's new, all right,
3: said Mink. She started on her second bowl.
6: Which one is Drill?
3: Asked Mom.
6: He's around, said Mink evasively. You'll make fun. Everybody pokes fun. Gee darn.
7: Is Drill shy?
6: Yes. No. In a way. Gosh, Mom, I gotta run if we want to have the invasion.
7: Who's invading what?
6: Martians invading Earth. Well, not exactly Martians. They're, I don't know, from up.
3: She pointed with her spoon.
7: And inside,
3: said Mom, touching Mink's feverish brow. Mink rebelled.
5: You're laughing. You'll kill Drill and everybody.
7: I didn't mean to, said Mom.
5: Drill's a Martian?
6: No, he's, well, maybe from Jupiter or Saturn or Venus. Anyway, he's had a hard time.
3: I imagine. Mrs. Morris hid her mouth behind her hands.
6: They couldn't figure a way to attack Earth.
3: We're impregnable, said Mom in mock seriousness.
6: That's the word Drill used. Impreg. That was the word, Mom.
3: My, my. Drill's a brilliant little boy. Two-bit words.
6: They couldn't figure a way to attack, Mom. Drill says, he says, in order to make a good fight, you gotta have a new way of surprising people. That way, you win. And he says also, you gotta have help from your enemy.
3: A fifth column, said Mom.
6: Yeah, that's what Drill said. And they couldn't figure a way to surprise Earth or get help.
3: No wonder. We're pretty damn strong, laughed Mom, cleaning up. Mink sat there, staring at the table, seeing what she was talking about.
6: Until one day, whispered Mink melodramatically, they thought of children.
3: Well, said Mrs. Morris brightly.
6: And they thought of how grown-ups are so busy they never look under rose bushes or on lawns.
3: Only for snails and fungus.
6: And then there's something about dims.
3: Dim-dims?
6: Dimensions.
3: Dimensions?
6: Four of them. And there's something about kids under 9 and imagination. It's real funny to hear Drill talk.
3: Mrs. Morris was tired. Well, it must be funny. You're keeping Drill waiting now. It's getting late in the day, and if you want to have your invasion before your supper bath, you better jump.
7: Oh, do I have to take a bath?
3: Growled Mink.
6: You do. Why is it children hate water? No matter what age you live in, children hate water behind the ears. Drill says I won't have to take baths, said Mink.
3: Oh, he does he?
6: He told all the kids that no more baths, and we could stay up till 10 o'clock and go to 2 televisor shows on Saturday instead of 1.
3: Well, Mr. Drill better mind his P's and Q's. I'll call up his mother and... Mink went to the door.
6: We're having trouble with guys like Pete Britz and Dale Jerrick. They're growing up. They make fun. They're worse than parents. They just won't believe in Drill. They're so snooty because they're growing up. You'd think they'd know better. They were little only a couple years ago. I hate them worst. We'll kill them first.
3: Your father and I lost?
6: Drill says you're dangerous. Know why? Because you don't believe in Martians. They're going to let us run the world. Well, not just us, but the kids over in the next block, too. I might be queen.
3: She opened the door.
5: Mom?
6: Yes?
5: What's logic?
3: Logic? Why, dear, logic is knowing what things are true and not true.
6: He mentioned that, said Mink. And what's impressionable?
3: It took her a minute to say it.
6: Why, it means...
3: Her mother looked at the floor, laughing gently.
6: It means to be a child, dear. Thanks for lunch,
3: Mink ran out, then stuck her head back in.
6: Mom, I'll be sure you won't be hurt much, really.
3: Well, thanks, said Mom. Slam went the door. At 4 o'clock, the audio visor buzzed. Mrs. Morris flipped the tab.

0: this bad when we were kids in 48. Worse, Japanese and Nazis. Don't know how my parents put up with me. Tomboy. Parents learn to shut their ears.
1: A silence.
0: What's wrong, Mary?
1: Asked Helen. Mrs. Morris's eyes were half closed. Her tongue slid slowly, thoughtfully over her lower lip.
0: Eh.
1: She jerked.
0: Oh, nothing. Just thought about that. Shutting ears and such. Never mind. Where were we? My boy Tim's got a crush on some guy named Drill, I think it was. Must be a new password. Mink likes him, too. Didn't know it got as far as New York. Word of mouth, I imagine. Looks like a scrap drive. I talked to Josephine, and she said her kids, that's in Boston, are wild on this new game. It's sweeping the country.
1: At this moment, Mink trotted into the kitchen to gulp a glass of water. Mrs. Morris turned. How are things going?
2: Almost finished, said Mink.
1: Swell, said Mrs. Morris.
3: What's that?
2: A yo-yo, said Mink. Watch.
1: She flung the yo-yo down its string. Reaching the end, it vanished.
2: See, said Mink.
3: Hop.
1: Dibbling her finger, she made the yo-yo reappear and zip up the string.
3: Do that again, said her mother. Can't. 0 hours, 5 o'clock. Bye.
1: Mink exited, zipping her yo-yo. On the audio visor, Helen laughed.
0: Tim brought one of those yo-yos in this morning, but when I got curious, he said he wouldn't show it to me, and when I tried to work it, finally, it wouldn't work. You're not impressionable,
1: said Mrs. Morris.
0: What? Never mind. Something I thought of. Can I help you, Helen? I wanted to get that black and white cake recipe, you know, the one you made for the Gruber's party. I thought it was great.
1: The hour drowsed by. The day waned. The sun lowered in the peaceful blue sky. Shadows lengthened on the green lawns. The laughter and excitement continued. One little girl ran away, crying. Mrs. Morris came out the front door.
2: Mink, was that Peggy Ann crying?
1: Mink was bent over in the yard near the rose bush.
2: Yeah, she's a scare baby. We won't let her play now. She's getting too old to play. I guess she grew up all of a sudden. Is that why she cried? Nonsense. Give me a civil answer, young lady, or inside you come.
1: Mink whirled in consternation, mixed with irritation.
2: I can't quit now. It's almost time. I'll be good. I'm sorry. Did you hit Peggy Ann? No, honest, you ask her. It was something, well, she's just a scaredy pants.
1: The ring of children drew in around Mink, where she scowled at her work with spoons and a kind of square-shaped arrangement of hammers and pipes.
2: There and there,
1: murmured Mink.
3: What's wrong?
1: Said Mrs. Morris.
2: Drill stuck. Halfway. If we could only get him all the way through, it'll be easier. Then all the others could come through after him.
3: Can I help?
2: No, thanks. I'll fix it.
3: All right. I'll call you for your bath in half an hour. I'm tired of watching you.
1: She went in and sat in the electric relaxing chair, sipping a little beer from a half-empty glass. The chair massaged her back. Children, children. Children and love and hate, side by side. Sometimes children loved you, hated you, all in half a second. Strange children. Did they ever forget and forgive the whippings and the harsh, strict words of command, she wondered? How can you ever forget and forgive those over and above you, those tall and silly dictators? Time passed. A curious, waiting silence came upon the street, deepening. 5 o'clock. A clock sang softly somewhere in the house, in a quiet, musical voice.
4: 5 o'clock, 5 o'clock, time's a-wasting, 5 o'clock,
1: and purred away into silence. 0 hour. Mrs. Morris chuckled in her throat. 0 hour.

0: A beetle car hummed into the driveway. Mr. Morris. Mrs. Morris smiled. Mr. Morris got out of the beetle, locked it, and called hello to Mink at her work. Mink ignored him. He laughed and stood for a moment watching the children and their business. Then he walked up the front steps. Hello, darling.
1: Hello, Henry.
0: She strained forward on the edge of the chair, listening. The children were silent. Too silent. He emptied his pipe, refilled it.
2: Swell day. Makes you glad to be alive.
1: What's that?
0: Asked Henry.
1: I don't know.
0: She got up, suddenly, her eyes widening. She was going to say something. She stopped it. Ridiculous. Her nerves jumped.
1: Those children haven't anything dangerous out there, have they?
0: She said.
2: Nothing but pipes and hammers. Why?
1: Nothing electrical?
2: Heck no, said Henry. I looked.
0: She walked to the kitchen. The buzzing continued.
1: Just the same, you better go tell them to quit. It's after 5. Tell them.
0: Her eyes widened and narrowed.
1: Tell them to put off their invasion until tomorrow.
0: She laughed, nervously. The buzzing grew louder.
2: What are they up to? I better go look, all right.
0: The explosion. The house shook with dull sound. There were other explosions in other yards on other streets. Involuntarily, Mrs. Morris screamed,
1: Ah! Up this way!
0: She cried, senselessly, knowing no sense, no reason. Perhaps she saw something from the corners of her eyes. Perhaps she smelled a new odor or heard a new noise. There was no time to argue with Henry to convince him. Let him think her insane. Yes, insane. Shrieking, she ran upstairs. He ran after her to see what she was up to.
1: In the attic, she screamed. That's where it is.
0: It was only a poor excuse to get him in the attic in time. Oh, God, in time. Another explosion outside. The children screamed with delight, as if at a great fireworks display.
1: It's not in the attic, cried Henry. It's outside. No, no.
0: Wheezing, gasping, she fumbled at the attic door.
1: I'll show you! Hurry! I'll show you!
0: They tumbled into the attic. She slammed the door, locked it, took the key, threw it into a far, cluttered corner. She was babbling wild stuff now. It came out of her. All the subconscious suspicion and fear that had gathered secretly all afternoon and fermented like a wine in her. All the little revelations and knowledges and sense that had bothered her all day, and which she had logically and carefully and sensibly rejected and censored. Now it exploded in her and shook her to bits.
1: There, there,
0: she said, sobbing against the door.
1: We're safe until tonight. Maybe we can sneak out. Maybe we can escape.
0: Henry blew up too, but for another reason.
2: Are you crazy? Why'd you throw that key away? Damn it, honey!
1: Yes, yes, I'm crazy, if it helps. But stay here with me.
2: I don't know how in hell I can get out.
1: Quiet, they'll hear us. Oh, God, they'll find us soon enough.
0: Below them, Mink's voice. The husband stopped. There was a great universal humming and sizzling, a screaming and giggling. Downstairs, the audio televisor buzzed and buzzed insistently, alarmingly, violently.
1: Is that Helen calling?
0: Thought Mrs. Morris. And is she calling about what I think she's calling about? Footsteps came into the house. Heavy footsteps.
2: Who's coming in my house?
0: Demanded Henry angrily.
2: Who's tramping around down there?
0: Heavy feet. 20, 30, 40, 50 of them. 50 persons crowding into the house. The humming, the giggling of the children.
1: This way,
0: cried Mink below.
2: Who's downstairs?
0: Roared Henry.
2: Who's there?
1: Hush! Oh, no, no, no, no!
0: Said his wife, weakly, holding him.
1: Please, be quiet. They might go away. Mom?
0: Called Mink.
1: Dad?
0: A pause.
1: Where are you?
0: Heavy footsteps. Heavy, heavy, very heavy footsteps came up the stairs. Mink leading them.
1: Ma?
0: A hesitation.
1: Dad?
0: Awaiting a silence. Humming. Footsteps toward the attic. Minks first. They tremble together in silence in the attic, Mr. and Mrs. Morris. For some reason, the electric humming, the queer cold light suddenly visible under the door crack, the strange odor, and the alien sound of eagerness in Mink's voice finally got through to Henry Morris, too. He stood, shivering in the dark silence, his wife beside him.
1: Mom! Dad!
0: Footsteps. A little humming sound. The attic lock melted. The door opened. Mink peered inside, tall blue shadows behind her.
1: Peek-a-boo, said Mink.

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1: You know, whatever, I was hanging out in the pub with my friends and I said, have you heard this thing? It is rad and you should all listen to it, all right? 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

fascistic but fashionable dudes. Next on MAGA Radio, Hate by the White Trashy Things, a dedication from Greg B. to ICE and CPB. Then Big Rich Sessions with the New Depression, a request from Jerome in D.C. Bit of a snowflake, Jerome, but it's a good song to clean your Glock to. Keep listening to MAGA Gag, a MAGA Radio, coming through the airwaves like a white tornado. Hey.

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This is radio from the University of Southern Maine. Hello, everyone. Welcome to the radio show. This time with Pablo, also known as DJ El Perseguidor. I'll be here with you for an hour, accompanying you with tunes that I picked. Actually, I decided to play music from my records, my vinyl records. So today we are going to be listening to songs from the crates that I possess, that I own. So we started with a song by Lower Dance, a band that is no longer active, and the song that you heard was I Get Nervous. That's such a cool album. I love that album, and I wanted to start with that because every time I start a show, I get really nervous, so nervous. All right, well, we are going to begin our journey here, listening to tunes. Let's get to the music before time runs out. This is the radio show with Pablo. This is WMPG 90.9 FM. This is radio from the University of Southern Maine. The phone number in the studio is 207-780-4909. Let's start with a segment of covers that I picked for you. This is You've Got a Friend by, originally by Carole King, and this is in the voice of the band Yo La Tengo.

You are listening to the radio show with Pablo, also known as DJ El Perseguidor. How's your Monday going? How's the start of your new week? Mine is, it's great. I'm having so much fun. I just went to a yoga class like an hour ago. So I am very, very grounded, if that's something. But I hope that you are enjoying your Monday, which was a really beautiful Monday with such a nice weather. What's your recount of your day as the sun is setting? Hopefully you are at home relaxing and taking your time to recharge and recover from the day. And I hope this music is soothing you somehow. I hope. I'm playing sort of like my favorite songs from the albums that I have at home, like my record, my vinyl records. And we started with a song by Yo La Tengo. This segment was all covers. And the first one was You've Got a Friend, that was originally released by Carole King. And this was a cover by one of my favorite bands, I would say, Yo La Tengo, who I saw in Mexico, and then I also saw them here when they played last time here at State Theater, and I got to talk to them. It was really cool. They signed my record. So the record that I played for you was signed by Yo La Tengo. Then we heard another band that I also saw recently at the State Theater this year, and that was The Breeders. This is like the album I got into, the album with which I got into the music of The Breeders. I think I was in school and I discovered this album because they cover this song, this Spanish song. It's a bolero called Regálame Esta Noche. And it's one of my favorite boleros. And when I realized that they had covered it, I got so excited. And it became like one of my favorite songs. And this is a song from the album Mountain Battles that came out in 2008 by The Breeders, who I saw at the State Theater. They were like so cool and so amazing. And then the last track we heard was a cover. You probably recognized it. A very famous and popular song, Lucy in the Sky with Diamonds. And that was obviously by The Beatles, but that was in the voice of another band that I really, really like. And that band is Mercury Reb. And this is a deluxe edition of the album All Is Dream. That is a beautiful album. They reissued it and it included some demos and this cover by The Beatles, Lucy in the Sky with Diamonds. Okay, well, let's go back to the music. You are listening to the radio show with Pablo. And I'm going to be here with you until 8:30. Just 1 hour of music, playing songs from my crates. I picked this especially for you. So this is very special. You are very special. Okay, well, we are going to continue with more music, and the next song we are going to hear is another band that I really like, and this is the Lemonheads, In Passing.